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5: Central Illinois weather.
6: Tuesday will be mostly sunny with a high near 94 and heat index values up to 107. Winds from the south-southwest at 6 to 10 miles per hour, gusting to 16. Overnight, clear skies and a low around 74. Wednesday stays sunny with a high near 94 and heat index values up to 106, with lighter winds. Clear again Wednesday night, low around 74. It's currently 89 degrees in Effingham. It currently feels like 102 degrees.

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0: That was Ella Langley with Be Her. She just finished up a duet with Gretchen Wilson. It's a new version of Here for the Party. I think that got released tonight if you want to check it. Eric Church coming at you next with Springsteen.
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0: It's big week for Thomas Rhett's family. His dad, Rhett Akins, got invited to join the Grand Ole Opry. I'm honestly shocked that it took this long, but better late than never.
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2: ABC News, I'm Stephanie Officer. As Kentuckians begin the recovery and rebuilding process after this weekend's devastating floods, Governor Andy Beshear posted a video warning of dangerously high temperatures expected this week, which could prove more dangerous to those still working to clean up.
3: We are now going to face intense heat, with most of the heat index being over 100 degrees across Kentucky.
2: A JetBlue flight today reported hitting a drone while trying to land in New York City. Then hours later, a helicopter pilot reported a very close call at the same airport. These incidents after a United pilot reported a near collision with a drone. ABC's Gio Benitez.
4: Around 7:15 a.m., pilots of a JetBlue flight full of passengers from Las Vegas coming in for a landing at New York's JFK Airport believed they hit a drone at nearly 3,000 feet.
5: We don't need any assistance. We're just going to go ahead and land.
4: And a second incident at JFK, a helicopter pilot reported nearly colliding with a gigantic remote-controlled plane.
2: Former NBA players Malik Beasley and Ed Davis are among those facing federal charges connected to an illegal gambling operation to throw certain outcomes in games in an effort to rake in money through online betting sites. More from ABC's Peter Haralambos.
6: Prosecutors allege that these men basically took a professional sports league and turned it into a criminal gambling operation. Specifically, Beasley and Davis got to know each other when they were playing for the Timberwolves. When Beasley went over to the Bucks, the prosecutors allege that he basically planned to overperform or underperform in certain metrics, and he passed that information over to Davis, who then shared that with folks who would place bets through either online sportsbooks or traditional gambling operations.
2: Officials in Seminole County, Florida, have captured two alligators living in a river where a 31-year-old woman was killed over the weekend. Police say the victim, her boyfriend, and best friend were attacked by the animal while on a hike, suffering several fatal bite wounds. I'm Stephanie Officer, ABC News.
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13: Central Illinois weather.
14: Tuesday will be mostly sunny with a high near 94. Heat index values could reach 107. Winds from the south-southwest at 6 to 10 miles per hour, with gusts up to 16. Tuesday night will be clear with a low around 74. Wednesday will be sunny, again near 94, with heat index values as high as 106. Winds will be lighter. Wednesday night will be clear with a low around 74. It's currently 86 degrees in Effingham. It currently feels like 98 degrees.
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Feel like staying in for the 4th of July? Well, I have an idea for you. Macy's is doing their America's 250 celebration. Going to be live fireworks and a great lineup, including this guy, Blake Shelton. Red, red, red, red, red, red, red, red, red, red, red, red, red, red, red, red, red, red, red, red, red, red, red, red, red, red, red, red, red, red, red, red, red, red, red, red, red, red, red, red, 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red, red, red, red, red, red, red, red, red, red, red, red, red, red, red, red, red, red, red, red, red, red, red, red, red, red, red, red, red, red, red, red, red, red, red, red, red, red, red, red, 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

0: That was the latest from Luke Combs, Sleepless in a Hotel Room. He is fresh off of sending off Alan Jackson from live performances forever. They did his final show at Nissan Stadium in Nashville. And of course, Luke, one of the performers. Stay here. We've got Shania Twain coming your way next.
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1: 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We're going to ride off here with Gary Allen, Tim McGraw, and Jason Aldean. They're coming up next.
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0: So I don't know if you heard, but a while back, Rodney Foster got a terrible sepsis infection, and he had to cancel a whole bunch of shows. So the good news is he's recovering well, and it looks like he's going to be okay. Bad news is he is canceling even more shows while he recovers. I wish him the best.
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1: ABC News, I'm Stephanie Officer. President Donald Trump says he'll continue fighting the case brought against him by E. Jean Carroll after the Supreme Court rejected his appeal in one of her cases. ABC's Mary Bruce.
2: The Supreme Court letting stand a jury's $5 million judgment in favor of writer E. Jean Carroll. The jury found Trump sexually abused Carroll in the mid-90s and later defamed her. The president asked the justices to review the case, but they refused. And so now Trump will have to pay Carroll that $5 million.
1: For now, those pursuing grad degrees in nursing, physical therapy, and many other fields will be eligible to take out higher federal student loans after a federal judge blocked part of a Trump administration rule. The U.S. Education Department issued a revised rule today. Agency officials call it a temporary change while they fight in court to keep the original rule, which defined medicine, law, and other fields as professional programs, but excluded fields like nursing. This is ABC News. The Pentagon confirms a U.S. Marine who went missing at sea has been declared dead.
3: Lance Corporal Armando Ortiz Canseco was taking part in a training operation aboard the USS Anchorage off the coast of Southern California last week. The 21-year-old was reported missing from the amphibious transport dock ship last Thursday. There was a large-scale search and rescue effort, but he was not found. Now the U.S. Marines are declaring Canseco deceased and are releasing his identity. Canseco enlisted in the Marine Corps in 2023. Alex Stone, ABC News, Los Angeles.
1: Off the coast of Malta, one tourist was killed, two others injured, after the popular Kissing Elephant Rock formation collapsed. One of the injured was an American who was rescued, sent to the hospital, and later released. Police in Germany investigating a deadly shooting at a youth facility today that killed six. Authorities say the suspected shooter and two others are now in custody. I'm Stephanie Officer, ABC News.
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9: Tuesday will be mostly sunny with a high near 94. Heat index values could reach 107 due to southwest winds. The night will be clear with a low around 74. Wednesday will remain sunny with a high near 94 and heat index values up to 106. It's currently 83 degrees in Effingham. It currently feels like 90 degrees.
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0: big announcement from Kenny Chesney's camp today. He is going to be putting out a new album that's going to be dropping September 25th called Silver Sands. I'm psyched. In the meantime, I've got him up ahead as well. There goes my life. Hang on.
1: Be a lifeline. 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

0: So Riley Green changed his mind. Did you know initially he was trying to be a sports star? 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
3: Stephanie Officer. Scorching heat is expected to move across the Midwest and Northeast this week. ABC's Alex Stone.
4: More than 100 million Americans are in the path of extreme heat this week from the Midwest to the East Coast. Chicago is warning people to stay indoors and take advantage of cooling centers as the heat is beginning to set in.
3: Former South Carolina attorney Alex Murdaugh was back in court today in his first appearance since the South Carolina Supreme Court overturned his conviction for the murders of his wife and son, the judge setting a date for his retrial next April. Murdaugh has pleaded not guilty to the murders but remains in prison for financial crimes. ABC's Peter Haralambos.
5: He didn't really get a ruling on the substantive motions that his lawyers filed, one for a change of venue, the other one allowing DNA analysis of some evidence found under the fingernails of Maddie Murdaugh. Ultimately, the judge ordering both sides to kind of confer on that issue, and we could see a ruling on that in the coming months.
3: This is ABC News. Months after the fiery battle on Capitol Hill over health care subsidies, about 3 million fewer Americans are on affordable care health insurance plans this year.
6: Democrats shut the government down, trying to get Republicans to approve a continuation of federal subsidies for Obamacare recipients, but it didn't work. Now the Health and Human Services Department is showing a 13% reduction in those on ACA plans in 2026 versus 2025. The decrease, believed because millions of people, many of them gig workers who aren't offered insurance through an employer, are either unwilling or unable to pay the much higher premiums. Sherry Preston, ABC News.
3: Law enforcement officials have retaken control of a North Carolina prison after inmates briefly overpowered correctional staff and took over parts of the jail Monday. The state's Bureau of Investigation confirming all inmates and staff are accounted for, and those who sustained injuries have received treatment. I'm Stephanie Officer, ABC News.
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13: Central Illinois weather.
14: Tuesday will be mostly sunny with a high near 94 and heat index values up to 107. Winds from the south-southwest at 6 to 10 miles per hour, gusting to 16. Overnight, clear skies and a low around 74. Wednesday remains sunny with a high near 94 and heat index values up to 106. It's currently 81 degrees in Effingham. It currently feels like 88 degrees.
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0: All right, getting ready to wrap it up here soon with Trisha Yearwood, Jason Aldean, and Kame Brown. Stay put.
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0: Well, in case you missed it, a few days ago, Kane Brown almost lost his ear to a golf ball. He got hit in the head with a golf ball that was going at full speed, about 150 miles an hour, got a concussion, had to get stitches in his ear, but he is going to be okay. As a matter of fact, he returned to the stage. All is well. Rascal Flatts, up next.
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FGL and Tim McGraw playing me out tonight. I hope you had a great Monday. I know that's kind of an oxymoron, but it does happen. It's always here. Thanks so much for making me a part.

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2: 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I guess after 43 years in business, the time was bound to come that some of our work family members were going to enter into retirement. As sad as it is to see them leave, we are excited with the prospect of adding to our work family. This is an open invitation if you are interested in a position at our dealership to please stop by and see what we all have to offer. We look forward to meeting you. As always, God's continued blessings to you and yours.
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0: I'm Stephanie Officer. House Speaker Mike Johnson today discussed strategy on passing the Save America Act. GOP leaders say the bill will incentivize states to have citizenship and ID requirements for voting, but does not have the support of Democrats and some GOP hardliners.
1: I understand the frustration of my colleagues that Senate Democrats are refusing to move the Save America Act. Remember, we passed it three times in the House, and we intend to pass it again. But the only way to get that to the president's desk, we've been shown many times, is to put it on a reconciliation bill.
0: Music executive Clive Davis remembered today at his New York City funeral. Davis died last week at 94. He's been credited with signing artists from Janis Joplin to Whitney Houston. Davis signed Bruce Springsteen to Columbia in 1972.
2: He guided the listening public towards so much powerful and inspiring music. And he not only loved music, Clive actually loved the people who made the music.
0: This is ABC News. Philadelphia is trading its iconic fictional boxer for a real one.
3: Sylvester Stallone as Rocky Balboa running up the steps of the Philadelphia Art Museum is an indelible image, not just for film, but for the city of brotherly love itself. So much so, the Art Museum has long had a Rocky statue outside, but now it's being replaced by a 12-foot bronze memorial to Joe Frazier, the heavyweight boxing champion who once took down Muhammad Ali. The change comes after the Rocky statue faced criticism for prioritizing a fictional white character over a real black boxer and native Philadelphian. Mike DeBusky, ABC News.
0: The San Francisco Catholic Archdiocese Monday agreed to pay $395 million to settle more than 500 lawsuits alleging child sexual abuse by church officials. The Archdiocese has also agreed to write an apology letter to each survivor as part of the settlement and implement new transparency reforms. I'm Stephanie Officer, ABC News.
4: That'll be $84.52.
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10: Central Illinois weather.
11: Tuesday will be mostly sunny with a high near 94. Heat index values could reach 107. Winds from the south-southwest at 6 to 10 miles per hour, gusting up to 16. Tuesday night will be clear with a low around 74. Wednesday will be sunny with a high near 94 and heat index values up to 106. Winds lighter at 3 to 7 miles per hour. The night will be clear with a low around 74. It's currently 81 degrees in Effingham. It currently feels like 87 degrees.
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0: All right, so newsflash, we don't want any more newsflashes. I'll tell you about how we're tired of those constant alerts on the way.
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0: So if you're tired of always seeing those constant news alerts on your smartphone, you're not alone. In a global survey, nearly 80% of us don't want to receive those news alerts in a typical week. Almost half of us have actively turned them off. Too many pings and not enough value is the top reason. News agencies are basically walking a fine line. Most limit how many alerts they send because they're trying to avoid overwhelming us. And even though news alerts are more common than a decade ago, many people feel bombarded by notifications from every direction. So it's not just news, it's sports, calendars, group chats, everything, not to mention weather. So news alerts can be useful, but when they're constant, yeah, most of us just turn them off.
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0: 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Did you know that the word idiot comes from a Greek legal term? It means one who doesn't vote.
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0: Stephanie Officer. Record-breaking heat is expected from the Midwest to the Northeast this week. In Nashville, Tennessee, where the heat index is expected to reach 114 degrees through Friday, emergency crews handing out water and checking on people. 29-year-old Logan King filled a cart with cold water and snacks provided by emergency workers who stopped by an outdoor homeless encampment behind a Walmart.
1: We be out here. There's no water out here. Asking somebody for 75 cents gets, old just to be able to get something to drink. So people doing this means a lot, man. It gives a boost of morale.
0: Controversy in New Jersey after a baby picture of Adolf Hitler made its way into Eastbrook Middle School's yearbooks, prompting them to be recalled. The books were supposed to feature baby pictures of kids who just graduated. Parents want to know how Hitler's picture wound up there and why no one noticed earlier. School administrators did send a letter to parents condemning the act. This is ABC News. Several famous NBA names, including a former player, are facing federal charges accused in a sports gambling scheme, helping them win hundreds of thousands by hinting how he'd play. ABC News chief investigative correspondent Aaron Katursky.
2: Prosecutors say former NBA player Malik Beasley, who made $60 million during his NBA career, accumulated multi-million dollar gambling losses. And to pay off what he owed former teammate Ed Davis, agreed to underperform and at times overperform. In the 2024 game between the Milwaukee Bucks and LA Clippers, the indictment says Beasley promised to grab more rebounds than the sports books predicted, soaring in the final seconds to get it done. His co-defendants collecting thousands of dollars from their alleged insider bet.
0: Law enforcement officials in North Carolina responded to one of the state's prisons Monday after inmates briefly overpowered correctional staff. State officials confirm all inmates and staff have now been accounted for. I'm Stephanie Officer, ABC News.
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6: Central Illinois weather.
7: Tuesday will be mostly sunny with a high near 94, though the heat index could reach 107. South-southwest winds will be 5 to 10 miles per hour, gusting up to 16. Overnight, clear skies with a low around 74. Wednesday remains sunny with a high near 94 and a heat index up to 106. It's currently 79 degrees in Effingham. It currently feels like 79 degrees.
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0: Wow, so hockey fans could be the most connected to the game. A new study found that they actually feel it in their brains at a biological level when they watch. So Canadian researchers put on portable brain scanners on the superfans, and they made them watch British hockey games so that there was no hometown bias. And what they found, even with superfans and casual fans, that the part of the brain that says, this matters to me, was found early in the game for everyone that was watching. Yeah, the moral of the story, true fandom doesn't just live in the heart, it's wired straight into the brain.
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0: 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Yeah, people were real fancy if they had one back in the day.
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5: ABC News, I'm Stephanie Officer. In a narrow 5-4 decision, the Supreme Court upheld a Mississippi law allowing election officials to count valid mail-in ballots that arrive up to 5 days after Election Day. Republicans challenged Mississippi's law, arguing ballots should only be counted if they're received by Election Day. ABC's Sarah Schultze.
6: The ruling is a big defeat for President Trump, who falsely claims mail-in voting is responsible for election fraud. But millions of voters in both parties used the mail-in option in the 2024 presidential election. Even Trump mailed his ballot for a recent Florida election. The League of Women Voters say it is a safe way to vote and a good option for people in the military, the disabled, the elderly, and residents who live in rural areas.
5: New Jersey GOP Rep. Thomas Keene Jr. is expected to return to Capitol Hill Tuesday after being missing for months due to what he called a medical issue. His last House vote was March 5th. Keene has missed over 100 votes. This is ABC News. Philadelphia's Art Museum is trading an iconic fictional boxer for a real one.
7: Sylvester Stallone as Rocky Balboa running up the steps of the Philadelphia Art Museum is an indelible image, not just for film, but for the city of brotherly love itself. So much so, the Art Museum has long had a Rocky statue outside, but now it's being replaced by a 12-foot bronze memorial to Joe Frazier, the heavyweight boxing champion who once took down Muhammad Ali. The change comes after the Rocky statue faced criticism for prioritizing a fictional white character over a real black boxer and native Philadelphian. Mike DeBusky, ABC News.
5: German officials are investigating a fatal shooting at a youth welfare center that left 6 adults dead Monday. The suspected shooter now in custody. Officials say it appears to be over a custody dispute. A nail-biting finish at the World Cup as heavy favorite Germany was knocked out of the tournament by Paraguay. The biggest upset thus far. I'm Stephanie Officer, ABC News.
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12: Tuesday will be mostly sunny with a high near 94. Heat index values could reach 107. South-southwest winds will be 5 to 9 miles per hour, gusting up to 17 miles per hour. Overnight, skies will be clear with a low around 74. Wednesday will be sunny with a high near 94 and heat index values as high as 106. Winds will be lighter at 3 to 7 miles per hour. The low Wednesday night will be around 74. It's currently 78 degrees in Effingham. It currently feels like 79 degrees.
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1: 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Miranda Lambert and Chris Stapleton, A Song to Sing. 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

0: 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I'll tell you more on the way.
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0: if you want to boost your memory, try boosting your happiness. A new British study found that those with higher psychological well-being constantly performed better on memory tests over 16 years. The protective effect worked across all aspects of well-being, feeling in control, autonomous, fulfilled, and experiencing daily pleasure. The scientists say their results suggest that nurturing our psychological well-being may be a key to protecting cognitive function as we age.
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0: 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It is your boy Jelly Roll. Somehow you can make a heart of
1: gold from this heart of stone. Hey, this is Morgan Wallen. And there's always a couple time to take your place, but I
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0: All right, think about this fun fact while we're getting back to the music. The only joint in the human body that can rotate 360 degrees is the shoulder. I know as we get older, it feels like it rotates 0 degrees, but yeah, it's supposed to go all the way around.
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2: ABC News, I'm Stephanie Officer. Record-breaking heat is expected from the Midwest to the Northeast this week. In Nashville, Tennessee, where the heat index is expected to reach 114 degrees through Friday, emergency crews handing out water and checking on people. 29-year-old Logan King filled a cart with cold water and snacks provided by emergency workers who stopped by an outdoor homeless encampment behind a Walmart.
3: We be out here, there's no water out here. Asking somebody for 75 cents gets, you know, old. Just to be able to get something to drink. So people doing this means a lot, man. It gives a boost of morale.
2: Controversy in New Jersey after a baby picture of Adolf Hitler made its way into Eastbrook Middle School's yearbooks, prompting them to be recalled. The books were supposed to feature baby pictures of kids who just graduated. Parents want to know how Hitler's picture wound up there and why no one noticed earlier. School administrators did send a letter to parents condemning the act. This is ABC News. Several famous NBA names, including a former player, are facing federal charges accused in a sports gambling scheme, helping them win hundreds of thousands by hinting how he'd play. ABC News chief investigative correspondent Aaron Katursky.
4: Prosecutors say former NBA player Malik Beasley, who made $60 million during his NBA career, accumulated multi-million dollar gambling losses. And to pay off what he owed former teammate Ed Davis, agreed to underperform and at times overperform. In the 2024 game between the Milwaukee Bucks and L.A. Clippers, the indictment says Beasley promised to grab more rebounds than the sports books predicted, soaring in the final seconds to get it done. His co-defendants collecting thousands of dollars from their alleged insider bet.
2: Law enforcement officials in North Carolina responded to one of the state's prisons Monday after inmates briefly overpowered correctional staff. State officials confirm all inmates and staff have now been accounted for. I'm Stephanie Officer, ABC News.
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8: Central Illinois weather.
9: Tuesday will be mostly sunny with a high near 93. Heat index values could reach 106. Winds from the south-southwest at 5 to 9 miles per hour, gusting to 17. Overnight, skies clear with a low around 74. Wednesday remains sunny and hot, with a high near 94 and a heat index again near 106. It's currently 77 degrees in Effingham. It currently feels like 78 degrees.

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0: 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Think about this. Caffeine actually affects men more strongly than women, and women metabolize it about 25% faster.
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0: Stephanie Officer. In a narrow 5-4 decision, the Supreme Court upheld a Mississippi law allowing election officials to count valid mail-in ballots that arrive up to 5 days after Election Day. Republicans challenged Mississippi's law, arguing ballots should only be counted if they're received by Election Day. ABC's Sarah Schultze.
1: The ruling is a big defeat for President Trump, who falsely claims mail-in voting is responsible for election fraud. But millions of voters in both parties used the mail-in option in the 2024 presidential election. Even Trump mailed his ballot for a recent Florida election. The League of Women Voters say it is a safe way to vote and a good option for people in the military, the disabled, the elderly, and residents who live in rural areas.
0: New Jersey GOP Rep. Thomas Keene Jr. is expected to return to Capitol Hill Tuesday after being missing for months due to what he called a medical issue. His last House vote was March 5th. Keene has missed over 100 votes. This is ABC News. Philadelphia's Art Museum is trading an iconic fictional boxer for a real one.
2: Sylvester Stallone as Rocky Balboa running up the steps of the Philadelphia Art Museum is an indelible image, not just for film, but for the city of brotherly love itself. So much so, the Art Museum has long had a Rocky statue outside, but now it's being replaced by a 12-foot bronze memorial to Joe Frazier, the heavyweight boxing champion who once took down Muhammad Ali. The change comes after the Rocky statue faced criticism for prioritizing a fictional white character over a real black boxer and native Philadelphian. Mike Dubusky, ABC News.
0: German officials are investigating a fatal shooting at a youth welfare center that left 6 adults dead Monday. The suspected shooter now in custody. Officials say it appears to be over a custody dispute. A nail-biting finish at the World Cup as heavy favorite Germany was knocked out of the tournament by Paraguay. The biggest upset thus far. I'm Stephanie Officer, ABC News.
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6: Central Illinois weather.
7: Tuesday will be sunny with a high near 93, though heat index values could reach 106. Winds from the south-southwest at 5 to 9 miles per hour, gusting up to 17. Overnight, clear skies with a low around 74. Wednesday, sunny and hot with a high near 94, heat index again near 106. Winds lighter at 3 to 7 miles per hour, with another clear night and low around 74. It's currently 75 degrees in Effingham. It currently feels like 77 degrees.
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0: Well, I know the tried and true to stay hydrated is water, right? It's just natural. But a study out of Scotland found that drinks containing small amounts of sugar, fat, or protein like milk can actually help the body retain fluid longer than water alone. Milk, for example, contains lactose, protein, fat, and sodium, all of which slow fluid loss and promote hydration. But man, on a hot summer day, I do not want to drink a glass of milk.
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0: 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Did you know that the only window that opens on the U.S. presidential car is the driver's window? 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
1: ABC News, I'm Stephanie Officer. Record-breaking heat is expected from the Midwest to the Northeast this week. In Nashville, Tennessee, where the heat index is expected to reach 114 degrees through Friday, emergency crews handing out water and checking on people. 29-year-old Logan King filled a cart with cold water and snacks provided by emergency workers who stopped by an outdoor homeless encampment behind a Walmart.
2: We be out here. There's no water out here. Asking somebody for 75 cents gets, you know, old just to be able to get something to drink. So people doing this means a lot, man. It gives a boost of morale.
1: Controversy in New Jersey after a baby picture of Adolf Hitler made its way into Eastbrook Middle School's yearbooks, prompting them to be recalled. The books were supposed to feature baby pictures of kids who just graduated. Parents want to know how Hitler's picture wound up there and why no one noticed earlier. School administrators did send a letter to parents condemning the act. This is ABC News. Several famous NBA names, including a former player, are facing federal charges accused in a sports gambling scheme, helping them win hundreds of thousands by hinting how he'd play. ABC News chief investigative correspondent Aaron Katursky.
3: Prosecutors say former NBA player Malik Beasley, who made $60 million during his NBA career, accumulated multi-million dollar gambling losses. And to pay off what he owed former teammate Ed Davis, agreed to underperform and at times overperform. In the 2024 game between the Milwaukee Bucks and LA Clippers, the indictment says Beasley promised to grab more rebounds than the sports books predicted, soaring in the final seconds to get it done. His co-defendants collecting thousands of dollars from their alleged insider bet.
1: Law enforcement officials in North Carolina responded to one of the state's prisons Monday after inmates briefly overpowered correctional staff. State officials confirm all inmates and staff have now been accounted for. I'm Stephanie Officer, ABC News.
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8: Tuesday will be sunny with a high near 93 and heat index values reaching 106. Winds from the south-southwest at 5 to 9 miles per hour. The evening will be clear with a low around 74. Wednesday remains sunny with a high near 94 and similar heat index values. It's currently 75 degrees in Effingham. It currently feels like 76 degrees.

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0: 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I'll tell you why coming up.
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6: 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Yeah, baby!
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0: Well, with hot summer days, you might think the best way to cool off is a cold shower. But yeah, it could be a bad idea, according to experts. Yeah, they warn that dousing ourselves in cold water constricts blood vessels near the skin, thus trapping heat inside. A cold shower or an ice bath could even trigger a dangerous cold shock response, especially in those with heart conditions. And if you're considering a hot shower, maybe just for the feeling of relief when you're done, they said just add heat. Instead, it's best to go for a lukewarm shower that brings blood to the surface to cool and helps clean away sweat and bacteria.
1: Be a hometown hero. 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

0: 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I'm Paul Stone. Have a good rest of your day. I'll be back with you later tonight.
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12: ABC News, I'm Sherry Preston. The Supreme Court expected to deliver more rulings today on cases heard this term, among them the attempt by President Trump to get rid of birthright citizenship. His order would deny automatic citizenship to children born in the U.S. to parents who are undocumented or in the U.S. only temporarily. A ruling could also come today on whether transgender women should be allowed to compete in women's sports. A life-threatening heat dome moving toward the Atlantic.
13: In the Midwest, the feel-like temperature topping 100 degrees from Kansas City to Chicago. That extreme heat spreading east with more than 150 million Americans under heat alerts. Philadelphia, New York, and Boston expecting heat index readings of 100 degrees or more for several days.
12: ABC's Lana Moise. The death toll in Venezuela now topping 1,700. Following those earthquakes nearly a week ago, more than 5,000 were hurt and thousands more people are believed still missing under the rubble. This is ABC News. Wildfires still raging through several western states could mean a quieter 4th of July. Several towns, including many in hard-hit Utah, canceling fireworks displays. Former South Carolina lawyer Alec Murdoch back in court for the first time since his conviction for the murders of his wife and son were thrown out. A judge ordering his retrial next April. Here's ABC's Peter Haralambos.
14: Alec Murdoch's been fighting for this for years at this point. He appeared in court with his lawyers. He was wearing an orange jumpsuit. He was shackled. His lawyers very frustrated about that, saying that prosecutors are parading him around like he's some kind of animal. At this point, he's still serving out his prison sentence for those financial crimes, though technically he's been basically acquitted when it comes to those murder charges. This new trial.
12: Hollywood director Carl Rynch has been sentenced to 2 years in prison. Prosecutors say he cheated Netflix out of $11 million. I'm Sherry Preston, ABC News.
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18: Central Illinois weather.
19: Tuesday will be sunny with a high near 93, though heat index values could reach 106. Winds from the south-southwest at 5 to 9 miles per hour, gusting to 17. Tuesday night will be clear with a low around 74. Wednesday will remain sunny with a high near 94, and heat index values again reaching 106. It's currently 74 degrees in Effingham. It currently feels like 75 degrees.
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Good morning. Happy Tuesday, the final day of June, June 30th, and tomorrow begins a level 7 of 2026. Coming up, I got some Alan Jackson, also going to play Ella Langley and Morgan Wallen. I Can't Love You Anymore on the way.

0: Get ready to roll your eyes, because Broadway's about to drop another groan-worthy gem. It's Tales from the Grill. Sigh.
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0: The American Red Cross Blood Drive is coming to Immaculate Conception Church in Shelbyville, Thursday, July 2nd, from 1 to 5 p.m. Take a few minutes to donate blood and help save a life right here in your community.
1: Good morning. I'm Jeff Nally. This is the Morning Edition here on the Cromwell Ag Radio Network, brought to you by Rural King, America's farm and home store. Today is a big day in Washington, D.C. We did get the crop progress and condition report yesterday. The crop is ahead of the five-year average and close to even with a year ago. Condition-wise, not as good as a year ago. And in fact, over the last week, we dropped a point of the good to excellent category for both corn and soybeans. All of that is moot at this point, because today is report day. We'll get the planted acreage report from the USDA. Should help to answer some questions about what farmers ultimately did and their planting intentions. Did the price of fuel and fertilizer impact? Did the weather that was good, especially in the eastern Corn Belt, did that impact plantings? Lots of questions moving into today. The general rule of thumb, the trade anticipates about 500,000 acres less of corn than was intended in March. We'll see the result. We also have a grain stocks report today, and that may certainly take away some of the questions about crop usage over a period of time. And Arlen Suderman with StoneX says it likely will remind the trade that there is an ample supply of both corn and soybeans, especially given weather that has shown improvement in terms of moisture for some portions of the country. Today is also the day that a labor bill will be introduced in the House of Representatives by Ag Committee Chair Glenn Thompson. Now, it's been put together with Ag Committee members and a bipartisan group in Congress a year ago, but it will fall under the jurisdiction of the Judiciary Committee, and that's where it will have to find momentum. Our guest on the program this morning is Krista Hardin. It's the last day of June Dairy Month. Krista Hardin is CEO of the U.S. Dairy Export Council, and she will tell us that that USMCA trade agreement, formerly NAFTA, has been a real boon for the dairy industry. While it's June Dairy Month, let's talk to Krista in front of all of the plethora of news that is coming down today. July corn yesterday down 10 and 3 quarters, December down 11 and a half, August soybeans down 17 and a quarter, November down 17 and a quarter. Chicago wheat was down 10 cents a bushel. Krista Hardin's next. This is the Morning Edition brought to you by Rural King on the Cromwell Ag Radio Network.
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1: Good morning and welcome back to the Morning Edition of the Cromwell Ag Radio Network. Well, it's the last day of June, and June is Dairy Month. Had the opportunity to talk to Krista Hardin. She is CEO of the U.S. Dairy Export Council, certainly suggesting that times are not easy for dairy farmers.
4: When U.S. DEC was established over 30 years ago, we were exporting 3, 4, 5% maybe a year of what was left over, if you will, in the dairy portfolio. Now we're getting closer to 20%. We are moving product around the world. We were up year over year 15% in April from, that's, you know, the latest numbers we have. April to April, we're up 15%. So the question for a dairy farmer would be, if I don't have these other markets outside of the U.S., what would I do with all this dairy products. So I think it makes a difference to their bottom line more and more.
1: Does the export market look for the same products as the U.S. consumer?
4: Well, you know, we don't export a whole lot of the gallon of fluid milk, frankly. It's just too heavy. So we do ship some fluid to Mexico a little bit. There's some fluid going into Canada that comes back in finished products. But by and large, it's a different portfolio mix. It's, you know, a lot of countries around the world do drink and enjoy fresh milk, but it's mainly, you know, provided locally from farmers in whatever country or area we're talking about. So we're talking about a different mix of products that are exported. A lot of folks think about our powders, our other ingredients. They've been the workhorses of U.S. dairy exports for years, but we're also starting to export a whole lot of cheese, which has been very exciting for us as we've seen increased production processing in the U.S. of cheeses. We're now finding homes outside of the country, up 20% last year and up again, you know, this year as well. We're continuing to grow. Demands for protein are real. They're not just in the U.S. So that's another really growth area. And of course, we have a lot of butterfat right now, so that's going out of the country as well.
1: So who are our best customers, and where around the planet is our best potential to add to that list of solid customers?
4: Well, you have to start with Mexico. It is the best partner and is the best customer we have. We've invested a lot as an industry in building relationships in Mexico, helping their producers and processors grow demand and awareness of the value of having dairy in the diet. So, you know, we start with Mexico. Great relationship with Mexico. We also sell a lot to Canada. Clearly, our neighbors, you know, close proximity, light-thinking customers in many ways. So Mexico and Canada certainly come to mind. Traditionally, we exported a lot to China. That is not the same today, although we are selling product in China. That's rebounded a bit. But we sell a lot of product in Korea, in Japan, Southeast Asia, Latin America beyond Mexico, Central America for certain. Smaller countries, smaller populations, but collectively with CAFTA, Central America is becoming more of a market. And then other parts of South America, like Colombia, Peru, even Argentina at some point, we hope, you know, will be a market. And in the Middle East, right now, the conflict, the war there has caused a little bit of pause in products there. But we do have an office there and we do see potential there. And surprisingly, even we're selling some products in Australia, a dairy producing country, a large one. So, you know, really we have opportunity across the globe for our products as the demand continues to grow.
1: So let's talk about our competition. Who are our toughest competitors? And Krista, are they playing fair?
4: Well, no, they don't always. Some do more than others. The EU is certainly a very prominent and worthy competitor. They are a long history in dairy and dairy products, and their reach is far. Our aggravation, and I'm using a very nice word for this discussion, with the EU is they continue to want to press upon artificially limit our use of names, of common food names for certain types of cheeses like Parmesan or feta. They think they own those and control those and don't want us to be able to use them. So they use that as a non-tariff barrier in many ways, or try to in markets across the globe. Our other big competitor is New Zealand. They have great products. They're known for their dairy. It's a huge industry for that country, and they are definitely a big supplier of milk powder, of cheese, of butter. Australia, it comes into the mix as well with high-quality milk powders and cheese. And Argentina and Uruguay are also kind of emerging sources of dairy products on the global market. But, you know, we start with the EU, and they certainly they put up a good fight, I'll say.
1: Well, with the geographic indicators that they are trying to enforce, not just within their member countries, but also with those whom they trade with. Mm-hmm. How big of an obstacle is this?
4: Well, it's market by market for us. We really, it's like whack-a-mole. If you remember the child's game, where you fix it someplace and it pops up another. They're very aggressive with their trade agreement and stance. I mean, they are, making deals across the globe, bilats all over the world. And a big driver is this geographic indicator language that would limit, after an agreement, even places where we have a trade agreement, so they try to supersede our language in many cases. So we're always on alert. We're working constantly with the U.S. government, with our partners in country to let us know what, the EU is trying to do in their newly minted trade agreements across the world. They're very aggressive, frankly, and they have a mission, and it is to protect their cheeses and markets and create havoc for us, especially where we've got, we've made some headways. They don't like the competition from the U.S. with our cheeses.
1: From the global challenge of selling dairy products, what are the policies, or what is the legislation, or what are the trade agreements or the financials that would help you be successful in moving U.S. dairy to global customers?
4: Well, first of all, I'll thank the administration for being as aggressive as they have been on trying to reach agreement, establish frameworks with some very key markets. Indonesia comes to mind, Vietnam, Thailand, Cambodia, Ecuador. Those are just some examples of being aggressive, being proactive, really going in there and putting dairy front and center in some of these discussions. That's extremely helpful on the tariff side, on helping us get in to these countries. It's also non-tariff barriers that can be a problem that you kind of get hidden, and kind of get lost and not quite as sexy as talking about tariffs. But they're so important when you're talking about requirements from other countries for their imports. It can be certifications, licenses, standards, just paperwork that can be, just so weighty and tying down the ability to get a product in. Plant registrations, for instance, just, a foreign country saying this plant is not registered, to sell to our country, and it can sit on someone's desk or somewhere for months and months or years. So it's a lot of the non-tariff barriers that we have to chip away at. USTR has been extremely aggressive and appreciative that these are hindrances. Even if you address a tariff issue, there are other problems. So it's understanding market by market what those requirements are, being aggressive to work through them, help the country understand this is not acceptable, and that our members can go head-to-head in the marketplace with anybody. I believe that full-heartedly, with great products, but it has to be a more level and fairer playing field.
1: Where does the U.S. Dairy Export Council stand on the review of USMCA, formerly NAFTA?
4: Well, I'll go back, and I've been around long enough that I remember when it was called NAFTA, and at that point we were exporting about $250,000. That was in 1994 of milk solids. Today, it's over $4 billion in those markets. So it has been instrumental in the growth. I mentioned earlier the importance of Mexico. It really helped us get in that market. Like thinking, like eating, in many ways, the U.S. domestic market. So it was a great fit for us to get in there, take charge, and help that industry, their dairy industry as well, grow demand, and the U.S. becoming quite a source for them. So, there is not all perfect always with Mexico, but it certainly has really been a big help. USMCA has been a huge help, and going back to the NAFTA days as well. Canada, a little bit of a different story. Their dairy industry is quite a powerful voice in that country, and we have had difficulties with the Canadians even honoring their commitments from the last round. So this review, we're starting with, hey, first, honor what you already promised. Help us

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2: 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Welcome back to the morning edition of the Cromwell Ag Radio Network. The review of USMCA is on. Some things need to stay the same and others need change. More with Krista Harden of the U.S. Dairy Export Council. So in terms of the review, instead of writing new, is it a fact that we haven't enforced the deal? Is there not enough teeth in the deal to hold individual countries accountable?
3: Well, that's a fair question, Jeff. We lost a couple of rounds in the last administration. The administration, filed complaints. We went through the normal processes and we actually lost. So I don't know about the teeth. It's just how it administers, how there's so many workarounds that the Canadians find a way to do. So it's certainly tightening the language and holding them accountable. And, our governments, no matter who's president, sees what the Canadians have been doing and have tried to help us as an industry push back. I think, dairy is probably maybe not number one on the list, but very, very top of the list for the administration in these discussions and this review. So we appreciate that support very much. But we can't move forward until we fix what hadn't happened in the last round. But we don't want to stop there either, I'll say. There are other things that we think we should be able to accomplish. And this large agreement should work better for us.
2: Let's fold back then another layer. So what areas need to be addressed? And in the same vein, what needs to be left alone?
3: Well, I'll say, at least, and I'm going to pick on Canada just a little bit more. We really thought that we had more access to their market through the TRQs. We were promised that. We also want to hold them accountable for their artificially low-priced dairy protein products that they, compete with. They kind of, again, not below market value there. We need to protect our common cheese names from Mexico for sure. That's something that we have to make sure that we do. And really how the Canadian government administers their TRQs seems to almost intentionally be designed to limit our access. So we really have to make sure that we work on that very closely. It's really given the majority of the TRQ access to our competitors in Canada. I mean, not to the U.S., but to competitors. So there's some very specific things that we have to work through. By and large, the agreement with Mexico is working and is working well. We want to make sure there's no slippage there other than, the common food names. That's something we keep our eyes on for sure there. So we just have got to make sure that we're using the review process to hold the Canadians accountable for what they already committed to. And there's other things that we hope that we can, address, but, we don't want to get ahead of ourselves either. We want to make sure we don't ignore what we need.
2: Does this need to remain a trilateral agreement, or would you be comfortable if there were two bilateral agreements?
3: That's a big question. I think we have to look at the holistically of what's best for the for our country and not just for dairy. We don't want to punish the Mexicans. Things are working well, but we are North America. And we should have this, kind of effort together as a unit, as a block, and work closer together. I'd hate personally to see it unravel and be broken into pieces. I hope it doesn't come to that. It shouldn't have to do that. We will see what our government thinks they can accomplish, but not taking our eye off the importance of this. Since 1994, we've had this agreement.

0: no matter what the name was, to work together as this trading block and treat, you know, us as neighbors and as friends, as partners in North America, like we matter to each other, as we well do. We have so much in common. We should be able to work through these issues. I don't know if breaking apart is going to, what we will accomplish. Certainly not wanting to kick the can down the road. That's for certain.
1: So speaking of kick the can, if we kick it for two more years, the 2018 Farm Bill would have been in place for 10 years.
0: Yeah.
1: So what are the things inside this Farm Bill 2.0 that are very important to the Dairy Export Council?
0: Well, there's one for certain. It's called the Safety Act. It's something we've been talking about already, about protecting, you know, geographic indicators. That is something that would really, you know, putting it in language, codifying it in legislative language in the Farm Bill would be very helpful, I think, and just giving it a lot of teeth, if you will, in negotiations. So we're very supportive of the Safety Act. Obviously, not just dairy, but the dairy names are included in that, and we would love to see that. We also support mandate funding of $200 million for therapeutic use foods. I don't ready to use therapeutic foods. I'm sorry, roughs. But these are this dense paste that incorporate milk powders and peanuts, two of my favorite things, to combat severe cases of malnutrition. So it's very critical, I think, for the hungry of the hungriest in the world, severe malnutritioned people in the world, and making sure there's funding for that. And this continues. It's been a very good, I think, wedding between the peanut industry and the dairy industry. We hope to see that continue. We also support Food for Peace program from state to USDA. That would be kind of cool to see. And of course, we support MAP and FND, the reauthorization, redesign of those funds for those programs. The funding increasing, we're critical. We use them very much so in our industries. Other ag cooperators and industries do. So we'd love to see those included as well.
1: So the dietary guidelines that have come out for the U.S. and the MAHA movement in the U.S., are we the only country in the world that are talking about whole and natural and better nutrition? Is that just a U.S. thing, or is this a global trend that the U.S. dairy industry has an opportunity to play a part in?
0: Well, I don't know, you know, about all of it being shared by everyone, but clearly there's an interest in proteins. There's interest in healthy diets, less processed foods in many cases, in many places. It's hard to look at the entire world and all of our markets, because some are very well established, high income countries. Some of our markets are not. And they're just looking at the very basics of nutrition, which dairy can provide. So clearly there are markets where they're similar to ours and looking at many of these issues, and others are looking just to have basic nutrition, and they're very, very much aware that dairy can help do that. I talked just now about the RUTFs. Those, you know, that kind of market was severely malnutrition to developing countries that are looking for how do we increase, you know, dairy in the diet and protein in the diet and healthy nutrition to well-established markets as well. So it's hard to kind of characterize just one movement or one trend in the U.S., I mean, in the world, as similar to the U.S. There's certainly elements of that across the globe, but not everywhere, and not every place where we are selling dairy and hope to sell dairy. We're also looking at emerging markets, you know, maybe not even short-term, but mid-term and long-term markets in certain parts of the globe as well. So for us to be successful, we have to look at the trends and all of these pockets and regions of the world.
1: Our guest this morning has been Krista Harden, CEO of the U.S. Dairy Export Council. I'm Jeff Daly. Stay tuned. We've got a hot forecast coming next here on the morning edition of the Cromwell Ag Radio Network.
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1: Good morning and welcome back to the Morning Edition. Yesterday, a heat advisory, and today, an extreme heat warning for the balance of the day through Thursday night. Today, sunny. The mercury says 93 and the heat index at 105. Tonight, clear and 75 for a low. Tomorrow, more of the same. Mostly sunny with a high in the mid-90s and a heat index above 100. Clear tomorrow night, down to 74. Thursday, sunny, 94 again. The heat index remains. Clear Thursday night with a low of 74. And then that heat dome begins to break down. Chance of showers for Friday through Independence Day. I'm Jeff Nally.
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0: ABC News, I'm Sherry Preston. The Supreme Court expected to deliver more rulings today on cases heard this term, among them the attempt by President Trump to get rid of birthright citizenship. His order would deny automatic citizenship to children born in the U.S. to parents who are undocumented or in the U.S. only temporarily. A ruling could also come today on whether transgender women should be allowed to compete in women's sports. A life-threatening heat dome moving toward the Atlantic.
1: In the Midwest, the feel-like temperature topping 100 degrees from Kansas City to Chicago. That extreme heat spreading east with more than 150 million Americans under heat alerts. Philadelphia, New York, and Boston expecting heat index readings of 100 degrees or more for several days.
0: ABC's Lana Moise. The death toll in Venezuela now topping 1,700. Following those earthquakes nearly a week ago, more than 5,000 were hurt and thousands more people are believed still missing under the rubble. This is ABC News. Wildfires still raging through several western states could mean a quieter 4th of July. Several towns, including many in hard-hit Utah, canceling fireworks displays. Former South Carolina lawyer Alec Murdoch back in court for the first time since his conviction for the murders of his wife and son were thrown out. A judge ordering his retrial next April. Here's ABC's Peter Haralambos.
2: Alec Murdoch's been fighting for this for years at this point. He appeared in court with his lawyers. He was wearing an orange jumpsuit. He was shackled. His lawyers very frustrated about that, saying that prosecutors are parading him around like he's some kind of animal. At this point, he's still serving out his prison sentence for those financial crimes, though technically he's been basically acquitted when it comes to those murder charges. This new trial.
0: Hollywood director Carl Rynch has been sentenced to 2 years in prison. Prosecutors say he cheated Netflix out of $11 million. I'm Sherry Preston, ABC News.
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Team USA trying to secure a spot in the final 16 in the World Cup. 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

0: canceled. Phil Mickelson is canceled. There's a new report that came out which has unearthed numerous accusations of sexual misconduct and otherwise inappropriate behavior against the six-time major champion. Earlier this month, Golf Digest reported that Mickelson was no longer a member of the Farms Golf Club outside of San Diego following accusations of unwanted physical contact with a female employee. In fact, Mickelson's unceremonious ending at the Farms seems to be part of a larger pattern, according to this report. In recent years, he has had abrupt departures from two other high-end clubs, and both clubs say his personal conduct was a primary factor. 17 years after Tiger Woods' serial infidelities exploded into a tabloid-fueled scandal, his one-time rival may now be facing his own reckoning.
1: Jake from State Farm. I just beat my running PR, so I'm celebrating with a Banana Bonanza smoothie.
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6: I'm Jeff Nally on the Cromwell Ag Radio Network. President Trump yesterday signed a proclamation suspending countervailing duties on certain phosphate fertilizer imports, providing immediate relief for American farmers, advancing the administration's broader strategy to strengthen Americans' fertilizer supply chain. Temporary suspension will increase phosphate fertilizer availability, improve competition, and help to lower one of the agriculture's largest production expenses, at the same time supporting a stable and reliable fertilizer supply ahead of future planting. Current USDA analysis indicates American farmers could save $1.8 billion annually through the lower phosphate fertilizer costs as additional supplies enter the U.S. market. Those tariffs reduced on Moroccan fertilizer imports. U.S. corn and soy condition ratings declined from last week, according to the USDA yesterday. The corn crop silking on 9% of acres, 67% of the crop rated good to excellent, down a point from last week. Soybeans are emerged on 96% of acres, blooming on 19% of acres, setting pods on 4. 65% of the crop rated in good to excellent condition, that also down a point from last week. Winter wheat conditions, 26% good to excellent, 48% of the crop harvested. I'm Jeff Nally.
7: 250 years ago, they took a stand.
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11: weather. Tuesday will be mostly sunny with a high near 93. Heat index values could reach as high as 106. South-southwest winds will be 5 to 9 miles per hour, with gusts up to 17. Tuesday night will be clear with a low around 74. Wednesday will be sunny with a high near 94, with similar heat index values. It's currently 74 degrees in Effingham. It currently feels like 75 degrees.
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0: 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Again, that's going to be on the 4th between 9 and 9:30 right here.
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1: Reporting for Effingham Radio News, I'm Derek Warren. The Illinois Department of Public Health announced universal childhood blood lead testing will take effect on July 1st. This is the culmination of a years-long effort to expand the number of children who receive such testing. Through the Childhood Lead Program, IDPH identifies children who have been exposed to lead and who may need health interventions to address its effects. Previously, Illinois lead testing requirements applied to children living in high-risk zip codes. Under the new standard that takes effect on July 1st, all Illinois children are to be tested automatically at 12 and 24 months. All children 6 years of age and younger are required to be assessed for lead exposure through the use of a questionnaire administered by a healthcare provider. Under Illinois law, blood tests that come back with confirmed lead levels in excess of 3.5 micrograms per deciliter require a public health intervention. Lead exposure can lead to damage to the brain and nervous system, slowed growth and developmental, behavioral, and learning difficulties, and among other challenges. This is Effingham Radio News.
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4: Tuesday will be mostly sunny with a high near 93. Heat index values could reach as high as 106. South-southwest winds will be 5 to 9 miles per hour, with gusts up to 17. Tuesday night will be clear with a low around 74. Wednesday will be sunny with a high near 94, with similar heat index values. It's currently 74 degrees in Effingham. It currently feels like 75 degrees.
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1: ABC News, I'm Sherry Preston. The final rulings of this term from the Supreme Court are expected in a couple of hours. They will include decisions on whether President Trump's order limiting birthright citizenship can stand. There's another decision on trans girls in sports. Search teams still looking for survivors after the Venezuela earthquakes. ABC News Chief International Correspondent James Longman is there and says the devastation goes on and on.
2: We just saw building after building after building flattened like concertina, pancaked, and you can see kind of strips of concrete where apartments once were. We saw, you know, the streets, basically, it feels like the concrete on the roads is all kind of wavy.
1: Heat waves will be rising up in states from the Midwest to the Northeast this week. 160 million Americans under some sort of heat advisory. Bad weather has forced NASA to delay the launch of a robot designed to save a space telescope from burning up in the atmosphere. This is ABC News. More former NBA players are facing federal charges as a part of a wide-reaching sports gambling scheme.
3: Prosecutors say former NBA player Malik Beasley, who made $60 million during his NBA career, accumulated multi-million dollar gambling losses. And to pay off what he owed former teammate Ed Davis, agreed to underperform and at times overperform. In the 2024 game between the Milwaukee Bucks and LA Clippers, the indictment says Beasley promised to grab more rebounds than the sports books predicted, soaring in the final seconds to get it done. His co-defendants collecting thousands of dollars from their alleged insider bet.
1: That's ABC's Aaron Katursky. Early exit for Germany from the World Cup. They were beaten by Paraguay in penalty kicks. Bit of a surprise for the four-time World Cup champs, although the team also exited earlier from the 2022 contest. 31-year-old Joshua Kimmich apologizing last night to the team for failing to meet expectations, saying in his words, "We blew it." I'm Sherry Preston, ABC News.
4: Hot. That'll be $84.52.
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10: 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Illinois State Police Division of Criminal Investigations Zone 8 is seeking the public's assistance identifying the remains of a man discovered in Lake Mattoon. On the evening of June 28th, boaters observed part of a human arm in Lake Mattoon. The Cumberland County Sheriff's Department requested ISP adopt the investigation. The arm has distinct tattoos, and ISP is hoping this will help in identifying the man. If anyone has any information regarding a man with these tattoos, please contact ISP Zone 8 Investigations at 618-542-2400 or email isp.zone8commander@illinois.gov. 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

That earthquake in Venezuela was a big one. Wow, the death toll is nearing 1,500 people now. That's going to take a long time to clean up from that mess. Here's Alan Jackson at Must Be Love.

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0: It is National Ice Cream Month all month long, and a new survey is looking at how people feel about the sweet treats. According to this survey, Americans are crazy about it, with 60% calling themselves ice cream fanatics and another 60% calling it their all-time favorite desserts. According to this poll, people eat 11 scoops of ice cream every week over the summer on average. Yeah, you know, I talk about this all the time. I got three kids. Everything is so expensive in 2026. Yes, we have ice cream. I buy lots of ice cream for our house, but we never go out for ice cream. The last time I tried to take my three kids out for ice cream, I think the bill was like $42. I was like, what are we doing? $42 for four ice creams? You get out of here.
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3: Good morning, I'm Jeff Alley on the Cromwell Ag Radio Network. President Trump late yesterday signed a proclamation temporarily suspending countervailing duties on certain phosphate fertilizer imports from Morocco. It provides immediate relief, hopefully, on some fertilizer prices. USDA analysis anticipates that farmers would save $1.8 billion annually through the lower tariffs. Yesterday, the U.S. corn and soybean condition ratings offered from the USDA both were down a point from last week. Corn at 67% and soybeans at 65% good to excellent. 9% of the corn crop is silking for soybeans, 19% blooming, and 4% setting pods already. Today is a big day in Washington. We pick up the Department of Agriculture's grain stocks report as well as the acreage report. We'll also see a labor bill introduced today. A number of ag groups are anticipating House Ag Chairman G.T. Thompson's ag labor bill. American Farm Bureau President Zippy Duvall says a lack of an adequate workforce is challenging for farmers.
4: This is one of the biggest issues that I saw when I first came to this job 10 years ago, and we're excited to have a piece of legislation we can discuss and talk about. And that issue is labor. Labor is one of the biggest issues I hear as I travel the country. It always comes out of every farmer's mouth that they can't find enough good qualified labor to be able to get their work done on their farm. It is definitely a workforce crisis.
3: Duvall says there is no truth to the claim that immigrant labor is costing Americans jobs.
4: In 2025, last year, 415,000 job openings, job positions were posted in local and area papers and other ways to advertise jobs. 415,000, and there were only 182 applications.
3: Arizona Farm Bureau President John Bolt says red tape delayed the arrival of workers for harvest for him this year. He says crops went to waste.
5: We didn't have enough folks to harvest our cantaloupe. Saw about 15,000 cartons of cantaloupes go to waste because we just simply didn't have the hands to harvest them. So that speaks to kind of the flaws in the H-2A program, the bureaucratic nature, delays in receiving. Historically, we've also lost opportunities to grow a lot more fruits and vegetables for the U.S. market.
3: The one-week delay in workers cost his farm almost $500,000.
5: A carton of cantaloupes was going for about $30 a box right then. By the end of that week, when our labor arrived and we started harvesting cantaloupe, the price had sank to about $15. Which is close to break even. So we missed out on 4 or 5 days of the best market that we had in our roughly 2 month season. We ended the season at a loss on that crop.
3: American Farm Bureau's John Walt Boatwright says ag labor has been an issue for decades. The current effort started in the House Ag Committee, but still under the judiciary guidance as it works its way through Congress.
6: The jurisdiction still lies with the Judiciary Committee. Now, we're grateful and appreciative that Chairman Thompson and a suite of bipartisan Ag Committee members chose to start the conversations that laid the foundation for this legislation. And we're looking forward to having more conversations with the Judiciary Committee leadership to talk through how we move this bill.
3: Finally, the count for cases of New World screwworm found in the U.S. is up to 27, still only in the state of Texas, but expanding now to 10 different counties with cases. I'm Jeff Nally on the Cromwell Ag Radio Network.
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15: Mostly sunny skies with a high near 93 and heat index values up to 106. Winds from the south-southwest at 5 to 9 miles per hour, gusting to 17. Tonight, clear with a low around 74. Wednesday, sunny with a high near 94 and similar heat index values. It's currently 75 degrees in Effingham. It currently feels like 76 degrees.
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0: This headline is so good. It says, yogurt is aging like wine. Mel Brooks turned 100. If you know the movie Spaceballs. Oh, that's so funny. Mel Brooks is now 100 years old, proving that if laughter is the best medicine, it's good to be the king. Making comedy is a great job. It keeps you sane and happy. That's what Mel Brooks told People magazine back in January. For his birthday, the EGOT winner and master of the parody got another feather in his cap. The American Film Institute named his satire Blazing Saddles the funniest film of all time. And you know, he's working on a second Spaceballs movie. That's going to be out, the Spaceballs sequel with Josh Gad. And Rick Moranis, returning as well, is going to be out in 2027. And yeah, Mel Brooks is going to be in it at 100 years old. He's got a new movie coming out in 2027. What an amazing career. And it's not done.
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2: Reporting for Effingham Radio News, I'm Derek Warren. The Illinois Department of Public Health announced universal childhood blood lead testing will take effect on July 1st. This is the culmination of a years-long effort to expand the number of children who receive such testing. Through the Childhood Lead Program, IDPH identifies children who have been exposed to lead and who may need health interventions to address its effects. Previously, Illinois lead testing requirements applied to children living in high-risk zip codes. Under the new standard that takes effect on July 1st, all Illinois children are to be tested automatically at 12 and 24 months. All children 6 years of age and younger are required to be assessed for lead exposure through the use of a questionnaire administered by a healthcare provider. Under Illinois law, blood tests that come back with confirmed lead levels in excess of 3.5 micrograms per deciliter require a public health intervention. Lead exposure can lead to damage to the brain and nervous system, slowed growth and developmental, behavioral, and learning difficulties, and among other challenges. This is Effingham Radio News.
3: Be a lifeline. 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
5: Central Illinois weather.
6: Today will be mostly sunny with a high near 93, but the heat index could reach as high as 106. Winds from the south-southwest at 5 to 9 miles per hour, gusting up to 17. Tonight will be clear with a low around 74. Wednesday remains sunny with a high near 94, and the heat index again up to 106. It's currently 77 degrees in Effingham. It currently feels like 78 degrees.
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1: ABC News, I'm Sherry Preston. Around 160 million Americans are under some sort of heat advisory, with alerts up from Kansas to Maine as hot weather steams in. In the West, there is still a very real fire danger from dozens of wildfires burning across nine states. We're also learning more about the three firefighters killed when they were trapped along the Utah-Colorado border.
2: With new blazes exploding by the day, prompting evacuations, new details about the three firefighters killed in the line of duty. The U.S. Forest Service says 38-year-old Emily Barker, 27-year-old Nick Hutcherson, and 27-year-old Sydney Watson forced to use their emergency fire shelters when they became trapped in flames.
1: ABC's Melissa Adon. The Supreme Court wraps up its term this morning with decisions on trans girls in sports and President Trump's order limiting birthright citizenship. The death toll in the Venezuela earthquakes, now more than 1,700 people as the search continues through ruined buildings. This is ABC News. Police say an 18-year-old autistic man was kidnapped during a carjacking at a Charlotte, North Carolina gas station. The story from ABC's Hannah Patah.
3: Police say 18-year-old Griffin Hare had stopped for gas in Charlotte when a woman got into his Mini Cooper and drove away, with Griffin still inside.
4: I'm scared.
3: Griffin's father says he was on the phone with his son and heard panic in his voice and a woman yelling in the background before the call suddenly dropped.
5: One of the scariest things that you can imagine happening, and it is our worst fears come to life.
3: Griffin then jumped from the car into traffic to escape. Officers then moving in, taking the woman, identified as 44-year-old Amanda Gillis, into custody.
1: Millions of older adults could soon be qualifying for popular GLP-1 weight loss drugs such as Wegovy and Zepbound under a Medicare pilot program. Those who qualify based on weight and health criteria would pay $50 a month, and Medicare would pick up the rest of the cost. I'm Sherry Preston, ABC News.
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9: 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Illinois State Police Division of Criminal Investigation Zone 8 is seeking the public's assistance identifying the remains of a man discovered in Lake Mattoon. On the evening of June 28th, boaters observed part of a human arm in Lake Mattoon. The Cumberland County Sheriff's Department requested ISP adopt the investigation. 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If anyone has any information regarding a man with these tattoos, please contact ISP Zone 8 Investigations at 618-542-2400 or email isp.zone8commander@illinois.gov. 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Just look under our local news section. We will keep you updated as more information is released. Reporting for Effingham Radio News, I'm Derek Warren.

Good morning. Happy Tuesday. Thank you so much for letting us be a part of your morning routine. Coming up, I got some John Michael Montgomery, If You Got Love. Also, Morgan Wallen, Don't We, is on the way at the John Party.

0: Celebrate freedom, community, and 250 years of America at the USA 250 Let Freedom Ring Cookout. So that's going to be happening this Friday, July 3rd, 11 until 1 on the lawn of the Effingham County Cultural Center and Museum. That's located on East Jefferson Avenue in Effingham. 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
3: I'm Jeff Nally on the Cromwell Ag Radio Network. From the overnight, September corn is up a half cent a bushel. November soybeans down a half cent. Chicago wheat is up a penny and a quarter from the overnight. Yesterday, July corn dropped 10 and three quarters. August soybeans down 17 and a quarter. Corn and soy basis were higher. Hard red winter wheat and spring wheat basis were weaker yesterday. Soft red winter wheat basis was steady. Corn and soybeans suffered double-digit losses as traders remained unconcerned about crop progress during June. That said, the USDA dropped its weekly corn and soybean ratings yesterday compared to a week and a year ago. July crop weather appears at this point to be less threatening. The condition of both corn and soybeans dropped a point from the good to excellent category. Additionally, product markets were weaker for the soybean complex. Traders focused on the release of the USDA acreage and quarterly grain stocks report due today. Those reports do have the potential to be market movers. Average price reaction of 20 and 34 cents over the past 5 years for corn and soybeans. The crude oil market trading back and forth amid headlines about uncertainty surrounding the U.S. and Iran peace talks. Reportedly, they are set to resume today. I'm Jeff Nally.
4: 250 years ago, they took a stand.
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12: Today will be mostly sunny with a high near 93, but the heat index could reach as high as 106. Winds from the south-southwest at 5 to 9 miles per hour, gusting up to 17. Tonight will be clear with a low around 74. Wednesday remains sunny with a high near 94, and the heat index again up to 106. It's currently 77 degrees in Effingham. It currently feels like 78 degrees.
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9: Reporting for Effingham Radio News, I'm Derek Warren. The Illinois Department of Public Health announced universal childhood blood lead testing will take effect on July 1st. This is the culmination of a years-long effort to expand the number of children who receive such testing. Through the Childhood Lead Program, IDPH identifies children who have been exposed to lead and who may need health interventions to address its effects. Previously, Illinois lead testing requirements applied to children living in high-risk zip codes. Under the new standard that takes effect on July 1st, all Illinois children are to be tested automatically at 12 and 24 months. All children 6 years of age and younger are required to be assessed for lead exposure through the use of a questionnaire administered by a healthcare provider. Under Illinois law, blood tests that come back with confirmed lead levels in excess of 3.5 micrograms per deciliter require a public health intervention. Lead exposure can lead to damage to the brain and nervous system, slowed growth and developmental, behavioral, and learning difficulties, and among other challenges. 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

0: ABC is planning a massive party for the 250th birthday of the USA. It's going to be happening live in Nashville. The lineup includes Tim McGraw, Reba, Little Big Town, Brothers Osborne, Clint Black, All American Rejects, Boys to Men, Nick Jonas, Sublime, and more. The event is going to be hosted by Ryan Seacrest and is going to air live coast to coast starting at 8 o'clock on ABC, Disney Plus, Hulu, National Geographic, FX, and Freeform. It's on so many channels. So again, that's going to be on July 4th starting at 8.
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6: Today will be sunny with a high near 93, though heat index values could reach 106. South winds will be 7 to 9 miles per hour, gusting up to 17. Tonight will be clear with a low around 74. Wednesday will remain sunny with a high near 94 and heat index values again up to 106. It's currently 80 degrees in Effingham. It currently feels like 86 degrees.
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1: ABC News, I'm Sherry Preston. The Supreme Court is set to finish its term this morning with a couple of major decisions, including one on birthright citizenship. Here's ABC's Karen Waugh in Washington.
2: Trump's order would deny automatic citizenship to children born in the U.S. to parents who are undocumented or only in the U.S. temporarily. Even some of the conservative justices seem skeptical of the Trump administration's case during arguments in the spring. Also today, the justices are set to rule on whether states can ban transgender girls from playing on girls' sports teams.
1: Potentially life-threatening heat is spreading from the Midwest into the Northeast over the next couple of days. Tens of millions of us are under heat advisories. The White House is now confirming to ABC News that the U.S. and Iranian delegations in Qatar are not expected to meet today. President Trump sent his envoys, Jared Kushner and Steve Witkoff, to Doha after announcing Iran had requested a meeting. The Iranians maintain there never was anything scheduled. This is ABC News. Two federal agencies are investigating aviation incidents that occurred within hours of each other and within the same airspace as ABC's Jim Ryan.
3: The first involved a JetBlue aircraft that hit a drone as it approached New York's JFK.
4: You said you collided?
5: Yep, it hit us right above the cockpit.
3: The plane landed safely, but the FBI wants to know who was operating that drone. A few hours later, a helicopter pilot radioed JFK controllers about a near miss.
6: It was just one of the remote-controlled airplanes, a big one at 500 feet.
3: The FAA is looking into that incident. All the audio from ATC.com. Jim Ryan, ABC News.
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17: 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Illinois State Police Division of Criminal Investigations Zone 8 is seeking the public's assistance identifying the remains of a man discovered in Lake Mattoon. On the evening of June 28th, boaters observed part of a human arm in Lake Mattoon. The Cumberland County Sheriff's Department requested ISP adopt the investigation. The arm has distinct tattoos, and ISP is hoping this will help in identifying the man. If anyone has any information regarding a man with these tattoos, please contact ISP Zone 8 Investigations at 618-542-2400 or email isp.zone8commander@illinois.gov. 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We will keep you updated as more information is released. Reporting for Effingham Radio News, I'm Derek Warren.
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9: Central Illinois weather.
8: Today will be sunny with a high near 93, though heat index values could reach 106. South winds will be 7 to 9 miles per hour, gusting up to 17. Tonight will be clear with a low around 74. Wednesday will remain sunny with a high near 94 and heat index values again up to 106. It's currently 80 degrees in Effingham. It currently feels like 86 degrees.
10: A Yeti iced down with some silver bullets on a boat. Yeah, that's summer in the country.

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5: I'm Jeff Nally on the Cromwell Ag Radio Network. House Agriculture Committee Chairman Glenn G.T. Thompson today formally introducing his Securing Agriculture's Workforce Act sets up what supporters hope will be the most significant opportunity for ag labor reform by Congress in years. The proposal would make significant changes to the H-2A guest worker program. It would expand

0: eligibility for agriculture operations with year-round labor needs like dairy. It would remove the requirement that agriculture work must be seasonal. It would revise wage calculations and streamline the application process. The bill reflects recommendations that were developed by the House Ag Committee's bipartisan Agricultural Labor Working Group. The measure enters Congress with broad support from farm groups, and that would include American Farm Bureau Federation, Western Growers, and the Florida Fruit and Vegetable Association, among hundreds of others. They argue the legislation would help to address chronic labor shortages and provide greater certainty for employers. At the same time, labor and farm worker advocates are pushing back on the measure. It'll be introduced today, but it will still follow under the leadership of the Judiciary Committee. I'm Jeff Nally.
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3: Today will be sunny with a high near 93, though the heat index could reach 106. Winds from the south at 7 to 9 miles per hour, gusting up to 17. Tonight, clear skies with a low around 74. Wednesday remains sunny with a high near 94 and a heat index up to 106. Overnight, clear with a low around 74. It's currently 84 degrees in Effingham. It currently feels like 95 degrees.
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drifting off to the evening news. She said, honey, what would you do if you'd have never met me? I just laughed, said, I don't know. 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
2: ABC News, I'm Sherry Preston. The Supreme Court has upheld bans on transgender women and girls in high school and college sports. ABC national correspondent Stephen Portnoy has more on the decision handed down at the high court a few minutes ago.
3: Justice Brett Kavanaugh's majority opinion says it's reasonable to have separate sports teams for biological males and biological females, citing their inherent physical differences. As a result, the court holds that states may ban transgender athletes from girls and women's sports, delineating on the basis of biological sex to, quote, reduce the risk of physical injury and ensure fair competition. The three liberal justices on the court wrote separately to express their disagreement with the majority's opinion.
2: The court, in a 6-3 decision, also striking down limits on party spending in federal elections, a victory for Republicans who had appealed. The court also ruling today at some point on birthright citizenship, which President Trump wants to ban if a child is born to a person in the country illegally. This is ABC News. Tom Kane Jr., the New Jersey Republican who has been away from Congress for almost 4 months, returning to the public eye. He is expected to reemerge on the House floor in public after months of speculation about the unspecified medical condition he says has kept him away from Washington. Philadelphia's famous Rocky Balboa statue on the steps of the public library that Rocky ran up in the movie is being replaced by the statue of a real boxer from Philadelphia, Joe Frazier. His son Derek was there on Monday as the new statue was unveiled.
4: His home is somewhere where I know people will actually be able to see him and be able to actually appreciate who Joe Frazier is.
2: And one of the guy who played Rocky Balboa in the movie, Philadelphia Mayor Sherelle Parker says he's cool with it.
5: When I shared with Sylvester Stallone that we were moving Joe Frazier here, Sylvester Stallone said that is what is supposed to happen.
2: The Rocky statue is being moved inside the Philadelphia Museum of Art. Sherry Preston, ABC News.
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12: Today will be sunny with a high near 93, though the heat index could reach 106. Winds from the south at 7 to 9 miles per hour, gusting up to 17. Tonight, clear skies with a low around 74. Wednesday remains sunny with a high near 94 and a heat index up to 106. Overnight, clear with a low around 74. It's currently 84 degrees in Effingham. It currently feels like 95 degrees.
13: 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I blasted everywhere all summer long.
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Chad Brock right there with Yes, kicking off our 10 o'clock hour. How's it going? Eric Fry, Lunch with a Side of Fry, hanging out here with you. Coming up, got some Riley Green on the way this hour, Ella Langley and Beer, as well as Billy Dean on the way this hour, as well as Blackhawk. There you have it. That's all coming up, plus your chance to win some tickets. Tell you more about that coming up in just a moment. Right now, it's Tim McGraw and Taylor Swift with The Highway Don't Care, 95.7 WCRC.

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0: Riley Green and Change My Mind, 95.7 WCRC. Well, I want to let you know that I have got some tickets to give away. So I have a pair of tickets to each of the following events. That is the Fayette County Fair Whippoorwill Rodeo happening Saturday, July 11th, as well as the Demolition Derby Sunday, July 12th, the Miss and Little Miss Pageant on Monday, the 13th, as well as the Junior Miss and Future Miss on the 14th. So I have a pair of tickets to each one of those events, plus I have a couple pair of tickets to see Drew Baldridge in Patoka coming up in September. I just need some callers. If you want to call in and win any of those tickets, give me a call. 217-342-4144. 217-342-4144 to win any of those tickets. Again, keep on calling because, like I said, I got lots of pairs to lots of different things. 217-342-4144. Faith Hill on the way. 95.7 WCRC.
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0: Ella Langley and Be Her, 95.7 WCRC. Well, a record 72.2 million Americans are expected to travel at least 50 miles over the extended July 4th holiday period, slightly higher than last year. According to AAA, most people will hit the road, with about 61 million traveling by car, even as gas prices are higher than last year. Flying is nearly flat at about 5.8 million travelers, while buses, trains, and cruises are seeing the fastest growth. Popular destinations include major U.S. cities like New York, Orlando, Seattle, and Chicago, along with international hotspots in Canada and Europe. See, traffic is expected to be heaviest starting Thursday, and drivers are urged to plan ahead, leave early, and drive safely during one of the busiest holiday travel periods on record. So make sure you get out early enough to avoid some of that traffic. Zach Brown Band on the way, 95.7 WCRC.
1: 250 years ago, they took a stand.
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2: Where would we be today without our nation's founding fathers?
1: It's easy to see these men as stoic characters in powdered wigs from the pages of our history books.
2: But they weren't superheroes.
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2: And democracy in place of a monarchy.
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2: Freedom.
1: Liberty.
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0: That right there was the lady who you can hear coming up Effingham County Fair Friday, August 7th, Jody Messina, right there. And speaking of the Effingham County Fair, don't forget it's running August 1st through the 8th. So, yes, we are just about a month away from the Effingham County Fair. There's going to be, of course, horse races, 4-H events, 5K run, rodeo, tractor pulling, all kinds of parade, demo derby, talent show, the Great Carnival, Junior Miss Queen Pageant, and the Freedom 250 Mobile Museum, all at the Effingham County Fair. 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
1: This is a special report from ABC News. I'm Sherry Preston. The Supreme Court upholding birthright U.S. citizenship to anyone born on U.S. soil. President Trump had signed an executive order trying to ban birthright citizenship to those born to parents in the U.S. illegally, but the justices ruled that was unconstitutional. ABC's Devin Dwyer.
2: This is something that every lower court that has looked at it has struck down or sided against President Trump. So in that sense, it's not that monumental, but it is significant given the political significance to President Trump and what he has put into this case, lobbying the justices on social media, attending those arguments in person.
1: The president left the arguments early as the justices appeared reluctant to strike down birthright citizenship. In other rulings today, the Supreme Court also upheld state bans on transgender athletes in women's sports and struck down limits on party spending in federal elections. This is ABC News. The West has been battling deadly wildfires, including one along the Utah-Colorado border that was so vicious it killed three firefighters. ABC's Melissa Adan has more from Beaver, Utah.
3: Nearly 40 large wildfires are currently burning across nine states. In Utah, the city of Beaver canceling its July 4th celebrations amid the blazes. The state's Cottonwood Fire, the largest in the country, already growing to more than 146 square miles, roughly the size of the city of Philadelphia. Shane Gadbaugh's ski resort largely devastated by the fire.
4: It's bad. It's like a war zone.
3: With new blazes exploding by the day.
1: The U.S. Forest Service says the three firefighters who died in Utah were forced to use their emergency fire shelters when they became trapped in the flames. Serena Williams will soon be back on center court at Wimbledon, her wild card match coming nearly 4 years after she announced her retirement. She's also playing doubles at the All England Club with her sister Venus. I'm Sherry Preston, ABC News.
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11: Expect sunny skies with a high near 93 and heat index values up to 106. South winds around 9 miles per hour with gusts up to 17. Tonight will be clear with a low around 74. Wednesday remains sunny with a high near 94 and similar heat index values. It's currently 87 degrees in Effingham. It currently feels like 99 degrees.
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0: Reba and Fancy kicks off our 11 o'clock hour here on Lunch with a Side of Fry. Eric Fry hanging out here with you. Come up, got Jason Aldean on the way with Don't Tell on Me, as well as some Shaboozy, Old Dominion, and One Man Band. Also got some Little Texas on the way, and Travis Tritt, T-R-O-U-B-L-E. That's all on the way. Right now it's Brooks and Dunn. You can't take the honky-tonk out of the girl here on 95.7 WCRC.
1: Yeah, kind of came back for a second cousin's wedding. First time she'd been home in a year or two. Just in time.

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1: 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Miranda Lambert and Chris Stapleton, A Song to Sing. Kenny Chesney, Noise.
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0: Jason Aldean, and Don't Tell on Me here on 95.7 WCRC. Well, one thing I'm going to tell you about is a blood drive. 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

0: Old Dominion and One Man Band here on 95.7 WCRC. Well, artificial intelligence is everywhere these days, and it may soon be on your plate. Yes, researchers at Stanford University say AI can be used to design your perfect burger, one that tastes great, is healthier, and better for the planet. They built a tool called Burger AI that analyzes thousands of recipes and creates new ones tailored to your taste, nutrition needs, and even environmental impact. It taste tests AI-designed burgers scored as well as or better than typical fast food options. Now, some versions use ingredients like mushrooms and grains to dramatically cut environmental impact, while others boosted nutrition. Scientists say it shows how AI can help redesign everyday foods to be better for both people and the planet. I just want a burger. Just give me a burger. That's all I want. Don't be changing up my burger. Luke Bryan on the way here at 95.7 to BCRC.
1: Hello, everyone. This is Matt Broniker for Russ Broniker Cadillac Buick and GMC in Effingham. I guess after 43 years in business, the time was bound to come that some of our work family members were going to enter into retirement. 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This is an open invitation if you are interested in a position at our dealership to please stop by and see what we all have to offer. We look forward to meeting you. As always, God's continued blessings to you and yours.
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0: Shaboozy and good news, 95.7 WCRC. Well, the temperatures keep heating up this week as we are under a heat advisory, and it's going to be heat indexes up to about 103 to 105 throughout the rest of the week. So make sure you stay hydrated. Drink ample water or sports drinks. Don't wait until you're thirsty. Wear light-colored, loose, lightweight clothing. Wear a hat, sunglasses, and use sunscreen. Plan and schedule activities during cooler parts of the day. Avoid the afternoon. If you got to do stuff outside, get up early and do it, or do it late in the evening. And check on the elderly, kids, and pets. They are most susceptible to heat impacts. 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
3: I'm Jeff Nally on the Cromwell Ag Radio Network. U.S. stocks drifting toward the finish of a tough June today. The S&P 500 was up 0.3%, though it's still heading toward its first losing month following two really fabulous months. The Dow Jones Industrial Average up 0.1%, of the NASDAQ Composite 0.7% higher. The main reason for this month's rockiness has been weakness for stocks in the artificial intelligence industry. After roaring to tremendous heights in the frenzy around AI, such stocks have come under pressure because of worries they shot too high too fast. That's a big deal for all investors because AI stocks have grown into some of Wall Street's largest and most influential, pulling indices behind them. AI stocks a bit calmer today, with NVIDIA up 1%, one of the strongest forces lifting the S&P 500. Outside of the AI, the economy seems to be rumbling along, even though U.S. households still feeling sour about it. A report released this morning said U.S. employers advertising many more job openings at the end of May than economists expected, the latest signal that the job market remains resilient. At the Chicago Board of Trade, this market is down, waiting for the acreage and grain stocks report. Corn off 1-4, soybeans down 6-12, and wheat down 4-6. I'm Jeff Nally.
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1: Y'all, it is your boy Jelly Roll. Somehow you can make a heart of
2: gold from this heart of stone. 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And there's always a couple time to take your place. But I
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1: This is a special report from ABC News on Michelle Franzen. Ending out their current term, the Supreme Court issuing three decisions today. Justices rejected President Trump's efforts to rescind birthright citizenship, the clause in the 14th Amendment, affirming babies born in the U.S. are U.S. citizens. Here's ABC's Devin Dwyer.
2: This is something that every lower court that has looked at it has struck down or sided against President Trump. So in that sense, it's not that monumental, but it is significant given the political significance to President Trump and what he has put into this case, lobbying the justices on social media, attending those arguments in person.
1: In another case, justices ruled to uphold a lower court ban on trans athletes from playing on school teams for women and girls. And the Supreme Court also issued a decision rolling back longstanding limits on the amount of money political parties can spend in coordination with individual candidates for federal office, saying the spending limits violated the First Amendment. This is ABC News. Bad weather today forcing NASA to scrub its first of its kind mission to rescue a satellite whose orbit has been dropping at an alarming rate.
3: Even the launch of the Lynx satellite repair robot is unusual. Instead of being sent up vertically from a traditional launch pad, it's loaded into a rocket and dropped from the belly of what used to be an Air Canada passenger jet. Gonhi Lee heads the aerospace company behind Lynx.
4: Just a few months ago, this spacecraft was a conceptual drawing.
3: Now it's set for its first job, grabbing hold of the Swift Space Telescope and hoisting it higher into orbit before it falls into Earth's atmosphere and burns up. Jim Ryan, ABC News.
1: Uber and Waymo have ended their partnership in Phoenix. Uber says it's been collaborating with other companies to develop its own autonomous cars. Meantime, Waymo says it will continue to operate in the city, offering robo-taxis through its own app. I'm Michelle Franzen, ABC News.
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12: Today will be sunny with a high near 93, though heat index values could reach 106. Winds from the south-southwest at 7 to 9 miles per hour, gusting to 16. Tonight is clear with a low around 73. Wednesday remains sunny with a high near 94 and heat index values up to 105. It's currently 88 degrees in Effingham. It currently feels like 101 degrees.
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0: The man who just had his final concert, Alan Jackson, right there in Chattahoochee, here on 95.7 WCRC. Eric Fry, Lunch with Sada Fry, still hanging out here with you. Come up, got some Luke Combs on the way. Ella Langley and Morgan Wallen with I Can't Love You Anymore. Plus, got some Daryl Worley, John Michael Montgomery on the way this hour, as well as Eddie Rabbit and Driving My Life Away. Right now, Josh Turner and your man on 95.7 WCRC.
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0: Luke Combs and Sleepless in a Hotel Room, 95.7 WCRC. Well, if you have little ones, this is a big week over at the FKM Public Library, as starting today, they have their Tiny Seeds, Mighty Soil at the Ballard Nature Center going on today. Also going on today, it is the Stuffed Animal Sleepover. Also tomorrow, you got Pirate Island with Douglas Hart Nature Center. Also coming up tomorrow, it's the FKM Library presenting Cuddle Creation. So a lot of stuff going on at the library this week for the kiddos, which again, we mentioned how hot it is outside, so why not take them to the nice library, get some education as well as entertainment there at the library. If you want more information on all of these events, make sure you go over to our community calendar found at effinghamradio.com.
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0: Ella Langley and Morgan Wallen, I Can't Love You Anymore, here on 95.7 WCRC. Will Americans really, really love their ice cream? According to a new survey, 95% of people have at least one scoop every week. And the average person is putting away 11 scoops a week. And over the summer, Americans eat enough ice cream to fill 113 football stadiums. According to the survey, 60% of respondents went so far as to call themselves ice cream fanatics, and 87% say it's one of their favorite desserts. Now, when it comes to flavors, most generations are on the same page. Gen Z, Millennials, and Gen X all say that cookies and cream is their favorite. Baby boomers, though, chocolate, just the classic chocolate. Now, as far as toppings, hot fudge is the favorite for Millennials, Gen Z, and boomers, while Gen Z prefers crushed Oreos piled on top, and most people would rather eat it from a bowl than a cone, just to keep things less messy. See, that's me. If I'm having ice cream, I'd much rather have it in a bowl than a cone, because the cone is just, it's just a mess waiting to happen. But you know what? With as hot as it's been, ice cream does not sound bad at all. Toby Keith coming up, 95.7 WCRC.
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1: It's easy to see these men as stoic characters in powdered wigs from the pages of our history books.
2: But they weren't superheroes.
1: They were us, ordinary people, seeking deliverance from tyranny, emancipation from taxation.
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2: Freedom.
1: Liberty.
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0: July, just around the corner. 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
1: I'm Michelle Franzen. Before closing out their term, the Supreme Court issued decisions for three remaining cases, including rejecting President Trump's executive order to end birthright citizenship under a 14th Amendment clause. Justices reaffirming all people born in the U.S. are citizens. The Supreme Court also upheld state bans on transgender athletes in women's and girls' sports.
2: Justice Brett Kavanaugh's majority opinion says it's reasonable to have separate sports teams for boys and girls, pointing to the inherent physical differences between the sexes. The court's holding is that states may ban transgender athletes from girls and women's sports, with Kavanaugh citing the need to reduce the risk of physical injury and ensure fair competition. The three liberal justices on the court wrote separately to express their disagreement with the majority's opinion.
1: ABC Stephen Portnoy. NBA great LeBron James on the move. ESPN confirms James told the LA Lakers he will continue his career elsewhere. Where James goes is still unknown. This is ABC News. On Capitol Hill, New Jersey, U.S. Congressman Tom Kaine Jr. returned after a nearly four-month absence. The Republicans said it was due to a medical condition. Today on the House floor, the 57-year-old elaborating, saying he was diagnosed with depression, and on the advice from his doctors, he recovered in the hospital.
3: As the over 48 million of my fellow Americans being treated for this illness have come to discover, there is no timeline for healing. There is no timeline for recovery. Only the work of getting better one day at a time.
1: Kaine missed more than 100 votes during his absence and faced some criticism for not disclosing details sooner. Extreme heat keeping its grip across much of across the U.S., and it's also spreading east. More than 160 million Americans under heat alerts across at least 32 states from Kansas to Maine, with life-threatening heat spreads east into the America's 250th anniversary. Michelle Franzen, ABC News.
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8: Tonight will be clear with a low around 73 and light south winds gusting up to 16 miles per hour. Wednesday turns sunny with a high near 94, but a heat index of 105 will make it feel hotter. Wednesday night stays clear with a low of 74, followed by another sunny Thursday reaching 94. It's currently 90 degrees in Effingham. It currently feels like 103 degrees.
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Diamond Rio and Beautiful Mess here on 95.7 WCRC. Eric Fry hanging out here with you. We've got some Marmalade on the way. Hardy and favorite country song, plus Kane Brown and Woman. Kenny Chesney on the way this hour, as well as Mark Chestnut, Old Plains and New Name on the way. Right now it's Riley Green, and There Was This Girl on 95.7 WCRC.

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0: 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Well, don't forget to stay updated on all the latest road construction by going over to our road construction page brought to you by Hetzel's Overland Transport and Poverty Trucking. The two newest Evergreen Avenue Bridge closed going until possibly September as they work on the Evergreen Avenue Bridge there. Also, don't forget that Walnut Street in Effingham is going to be closed until tomorrow. So Jefferson Avenue is open, but Walnut Street, just south of Jefferson Avenue, is going to be closed until Wednesday due to storm sewer replacement there. For more information on all the road construction happening in our area, like I said, just go to our website, effinghamradio.com.
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0: Carmelie and Take My Name here at 95.7 WCRC. Well, great news for minors in South Carolina, as it seems that the state has finally lifted the age restriction on pinball. Yeah, pinball. Believe it or not, the state just recently got rid of a quirky law that's been on the books since 1959, banning children under the age of 18 from playing the classic arcade game. The ban was actually traced back to the 1930s, when early pinball machines had no flippers and were basically games of pure chance. So people bet on them, and authorities tied them to gambling and organized crime. That led to a nationwide crackdown, with cities outlawing pinball and even destroying machines. Everything changed in 1947 with the invention of the flippers, which added skill and strategy. A 1974 California court ruling officially recognized pinball as a game of skill, helping lift bans across most of the country. But South Carolina held on to its restriction for decades until lawmakers finally repealed it this year. Now, for the first time in generations, kids can legally step up to a pinball machine and play. I'm glad that the lawmakers of South Carolina had time to do that. That is, what are we doing with our time, right? Dierks Bentley, and a lot of leaving left to do here at 95.7 WCRC.
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0: Kane Brown right there and Woman, 95.7 WCRC. Well, I want to let you know about a couple more blood drives happening in our area. Starting tomorrow, there's an American Red Cross blood drive at Paris Community Hospital. Then on the 2nd, there is one at Immaculate Conception Catholic Church in Shelbyville, as well as the Robinson Civic Center, both of them having an American Red Cross blood drives again on July 2nd. Then on July 6th, there is an American Red Cross blood drive at the Noble Lions Club. And then finally, July 7th, there is an Impact Life blood drive right here in Effingham at St. Anthony's Memorial Hospital. For more information on all of these blood drives, make sure you go over to our community calendar found at effinghamradio.com.
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8: I'm Jeff Nally on the Cromwell Ag Radio Network. House Agriculture Committee Chairman Glenn G.T. Thompson today formally introducing his Securing Agriculture's Workforce Act. Sets up what supporters hope will be the most significant opportunity for ag labor reform by Congress in years. The proposal would make significant changes to the H-2A guest worker program. It would expand eligibility for agriculture operations with year-round labor needs, like dairy. It would remove the requirement that agriculture work must be seasonal. It would revise wage calculations and streamline the application process. The bill reflects recommendations that were developed by the House Ag Committee's bipartisan Agricultural Labor Working Group. The measure enters Congress with broad support from farm groups, and that would include American Farm Bureau Federation, Western Growers, and the Florida Fruit and Vegetable Association, among hundreds of others. They argue the legislation would help to address chronic labor shortages and provide greater certainty for employers. At the same time, labor and farm worker advocates are pushing back on the measure. It'll be introduced today, but it will still follow under the leadership of the Judiciary Committee. I'm Jeff Nally.
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2: From ABC News, I'm Michelle Franzen. The Supreme Court on the final day of its term issuing decisions including blocking President Trump's executive order on birthright citizenship, reaffirming all people born in the U.S. are citizens under the 14th Amendment. The High Court also signaled it will take up a new case when it returns from break, reviewing whether state bans on AR-15 semi-assault rifles is constitutional. ABC's Devin Dwyer has more.
3: These are weapons that are prohibited in 10 states, plus the District of Columbia. They've been used in some of the deadliest mass shootings in the United States, including Sandy Hook and Uvalde. So many children there killed with these weapons. States responding to that, trying to limit the sale and possession, but now the justices have indicated they're ready to decide whether, in fact, that's unconstitutional.
2: In Venezuela, officials say the death toll climbing again from the double earthquakes last week. Confirmed deaths now just below 2,000. There are more than 10,000 others injured across the region. This is ABC News. House lawmakers weighing a package that would strengthen online protections for children. The bill, more narrow than Kids Online Safety Act, passed in the Senate.
4: House lawmakers have passed the Kids Internet and Digital Safety Act. It's a bipartisan package of legislation that, among other things, would require social media companies to adopt new safety measures for children and restrict the use of minors' data for targeted advertising. Advocates say the bill is a step towards a safer internet for young people, but critics fear it may prompt tech platforms to adopt age verification measures for everyone, which is a concern if that additional data people are handing over gets breached. Mike Dubusky, ABC News.
2: You've heard of inflation for all those necessary goods and foods Americans are grappling with, but the cost of discretionary spending also going up, especially for live events like concerts and games, dubbed funflation. They've increased by about 27% in the past 5 years, but experts say if you're flexible, you could bring costs down. Michelle Franzen, ABC News.
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11: Central Illinois weather.
12: Tonight will be clear with a low near 73. Winds from the south at 3 to 7 miles per hour, gusting up to 16. Wednesday, sunny and hot with a high near 94. Heat index values could reach 105. It's currently 91 degrees in Effingham. It currently feels like 103 degrees.
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Alan Jackson, Don't Rock the Jukebox, kicking off our final hour, Lunch with a Side of Fry. Coming up, got some George Burge and Luke Bryan on the way with a Ride, Ride, Ride, plus some Jelly Roll, Thomas Rhett, Pam Tillis, as well as Lila McCann, and I Want to Fall in Love. Right now, it's Luke Combs and Where the Wild Things Are, 95.7 WCRC.

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0: 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Today's recipe, again, once again, it's hot out. So I want to get you something that doesn't heat up the house as much. How about some chicken lettuce wraps? These take about 25 minutes. And these are filled with chicken, mushrooms, water chestnuts, and carrots. Yummy lettuce wraps are both healthy and yummy. 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That is your recipe for the day. 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

0: Jelly Roll and a Liar, 95.7 WCRC. Well, one thing I'm not lying to you about, and that is we are your 4th of July headquarters. We have a list of all of the fireworks going on in our area, whether it be July 2nd in Vandalia, the 3rd at Lake Sarah and St. Marie, all of them on the 4th, and then even Casey over on the 5th. 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

0: Thomas Rhett, and after all the bars are closed here on 95.7 WCRC, time for our feel-good story of the day. An animal shelter in West Burlington, Pennsylvania, turned a regular library story time into a lesson on empathy and featured a special four-legged guest speaker. See, the Happy Tales Shelter donated a collection of animal-themed books to the Bradford County Library before hosting a special reading event for local kids. To help the kids truly understand what it means to walk in someone else's shoes or paws, shelter director Karen Friedberg, along with a sweet cat who only has one eye. The kids were asked to close one of their own eyes and walk around the room to feel what life is like from the cat's unique perspective, and also learn how to spot when an animal is feeling nervous or curious. Karen hopes the unique story lesson about animals gives kids the tools to also extend kindness to the people in their lives, saying, quote, "Treating animals with kindness creates a baseline for universal compassion. Empathetic kids are more likely to share, to be inclusive, and to be helpful to those in need." See, as I always say, right, kindness is always free. So why don't you go and shed some of that kindness. Spread it out all over the world today here on this Tuesday. Although, if you're doing it, make sure you do it safely with the heat we are dealing with. That does it for me. Chris Randolph will be next to keep you entertained. I will talk to you tomorrow. Have a great and a safe rest of your Tuesday.
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5: I'm Jeff Nelly on the Cromwell Ag Radio Network. It's a higher close at the Chicago Board of Trade today for corn, for wheat, and for soybeans. No shortage of stocks on hand. The USDA says corn, 5.29 billion bushels. A year ago, it was 4.64. Soybeans at just over a billion bushels, equal with a year ago. For wheat, the figure at 920 million is compared to last year's 855. For corn acreage, the number did not fall. The March forecast from USDA at 95.3 million acres was confirmed today, the average trade guess at 94.9. For soybeans, the average trade guess was at 85.4, and that's exactly what USDA reported, despite the March

0: figure at 84.7 million. Winter wheat in March was forecast at 32.4 million acres. The trade thought it would be 32.4. Instead, the USDA drops that down to 31.5. At the Chicago Board of Trade, July corn up 10 and 3 quarters at 412 and 3 quarters. The December gained 6 cents at 436 a bushel. July soybeans up 8 at 1116 and 3 quarters. September soybeans up 4 and 3 quarters at 1128 and 3 quarters. November up 4 and 3 quarters, 1143 and 3 quarters. Wheat futures September up 9 and a half at 589 and a quarter. I'm Jeff Nally.
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1: ABC News, I'm Michelle Franz, and the Supreme Court rejected President Trump's executive order to end birthright citizenship, reaffirming under the 14th Amendment, all people born in the U.S. are U.S. citizens. Here's ABC's Karen Travers.
2: This case was significant for President Trump. On his first day in office in his second term, he signed an executive order declaring a national emergency at the southern border and an end to birthright citizenship. Legal challenges followed. And in April 2026, President Trump became the first sitting American president to attend an oral argument at the Supreme Court when he went to hear this case before the justices.
1: President Trump now urging Congress to act. The labor market holding steady, according to May's monthly job openings and labor turnover survey. Businesses created 7.6 million positions in May, nearly identical to April. The NBA's LeBron James isn't hanging up his laces yet. ESPN confirming that James informed the Los Angeles Lakers he will continue with his career, but elsewhere. He didn't disclose if he chose a new team yet. This is ABC News. One of the major wireless carriers making a switch to its low-cost wireless plans for some customers.
3: T-Mobile is retiring some of its legacy phone plans, which could affect customers who had Simple Choice or Magenta plans, as well as some old Sprint customers who were grandfathered over from the two companies' merger in 2020. T-Mobile is automatically moving all those customers over to more modern phone plans, with price increases of around $4 a line likely.
1: ABC's Mike Dubusky. A new warning about ticks and Lyme disease. Visits to ER rooms are for tick bites now higher than normal in many parts of the country. Here's ABC News medical contributor Dr. Alok Patel.
4: As the planet gets warmer, the geographic range of ticks even increases. And what else happens with warm weather? People go outside. They go hiking. They enjoy the sunshine. This puts them even in more range to potentially get bitten by a tick.
1: Experts say to protect yourself, avoid wooded and grassy areas and check yourself. Michelle Franz and ABC News.
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10: Central Illinois weather.
11: Tonight will be clear with a low near 73. Winds from the south at 3 to 7 miles per hour, gusting up to 16. Wednesday, sunny and hot with a high near 94. Heat index values could reach 105. It's currently 91 degrees in Effingham. It currently feels like 103 degrees.
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13: Hey guys, I'm Post Malone.

Garth of Friends in Low Places, and this is Chris Randolph. Some of the friends I have coming up for you. Joe Dippy, Tucker Wetmore's here in the studio getting ready to sing Brunette for you. All right, maybe that's a little stretch of the truth. Here's Rodney Atkins. He's stepping up to the microphone now. You can hear and watching you.

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0: Morgan Wallen and Don't We, in honor of the 250th anniversary of America's founding, a new poll asks Americans to weigh in on what they think stands out in the country. Best thing about America, they say, is the way of life. The people, followed by the land, resources, climate, the economic system. Also, the greatest invention is freedom and democracy, with the light bulb at number two, followed by the internet. But I think that they need to probably include the invention of electricity as well, because without electricity, you would not have a light bulb or the internet.
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0: Ella Langley, she has big hits on the radio and record-breaking number ones and record-breaking runs at number one. She's been on the charts at the top more than anybody else so far in 2026. That's Choosin' Texas. But also, Ella Langley is getting a lot of praise for her side projects, duets, and renditions of other country hits. She is amazing. Coming up, going to play some Clint Black, A Good Run of Bad Luck.
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2: From ABC News, I'm Michelle Franzen. The Supreme Court rejecting President Trump's efforts to rescind birthright citizenship, affirming babies born in the U.S. are U.S. citizens under the 14th Amendment. More from ABC's Devin Dwyer.
3: This is something that every lower court that has looked at it has struck down or sided against President Trump. So in that sense, it's not that monumental, but it is significant given the political significance to President Trump and what he has put into this case, lobbying the justices on social media, attending those arguments in person.
2: In another case, justices ruled to uphold a lower court ban on trans athletes from playing on high school teams for women and girls. The race to find more survivors continues in Venezuela following the double earthquakes, nearly 2,000 now confirmed dead and more than 10,000 injured. GOP Congressman Tom Kaine Jr. of New Jersey returning to Congress following a four-month absence due to a medical issue. He told lawmakers he was hospitalized with depression. This is ABC News. In New York City, ahead of the July 4th holiday, there is excitement building on another celebration. ABC News has learned Taylor Swift and Travis Kelce may hold wedding-related events at New York's Madison Square Garden. Sources tell ABC News that some streets will be closed off during those events, and canopies and tents will be near the venue for privacy. ABC's Aaron Katursky has more on the schedule of events.
4: The first one is Thursday afternoon at about 6 p.m., and that's supposed to be for about 100 people. The following day, on Friday, beginning at 4 p.m., 4 in the afternoon at MSG, there's a cocktail hour and then a 12-hour party that's supposed to run until 4 a.m. Saturday morning. That one's for about 1,000 people.
2: Extreme heat continuing across the nation's midsection, expanding to the East Coast in the coming days. I'm Michelle Franzen, ABC News.
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13: Central Illinois weather.
14: Tonight will be clear with a low around 73. Winds from the south at 3 to 7 miles per hour. Gusting up to 16. Wednesday brings sunny skies and a high near 94, with heat index values up to 105. Wednesday night stays clear with a low around 74. Thursday remains sunny with a high near 94. It's currently 92 degrees in Effingham. It currently feels like 105 degrees.
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Vince Gill, Low Cash on the way. After we play a Jason Aldean. I got a request for this, so let's do it. Here's Any Old Bar.

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0: That's Low Cash and Hometown Home. It is Chris Randolph. Of course, Low Cash, you may or may not know, got their name because when they first started out, they were, well, low on cash. Coming up next, going to play a John Michael Montgomery, Mel McDaniel, and we'll play some Keith Urban.
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0: Everyone's talking about Keith Urban's new Yacht Rock album. There he is with Waste of Time. Chris Randolph here, and everyone soon will be talking about the new Luke Bryan album coming out in September. Drunk on You coming up next from Luke Bryan. Then we'll play you some Billy Dean and Luke Combs.
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1: From ABC News, I'm Michelle Franzen. Sweltering temperatures and humidity smothering much of the nation's midsection from Minneapolis to the Gulf Coast and moving to the east. Heat alerts will coincide with outdoor July 4th celebrations. The heat index in Houston expected to hit 105. And in New York City, Mayor Zoran Mamdani announcing that the city will open cooling centers. He also urged people to check on their neighbors.
2: With humidity, it will feel even hotter, with a heat index that could peak around 112 degrees. If the forecast holds, this could be the hottest 4th of July since 2010.
1: The Supreme Court issued major decisions today, including rejecting President Trump's efforts to rescind birthright citizenship. It affirms babies born in the U.S. are U.S. citizens under the 14th Amendment. NBA great LeBron James is not hanging up his laces yet, but ESPN confirmed James is leaving the L.A. Lakers, who he's played for record 23 seasons for the NBA, but hasn't announced what team he'll play for next. This is ABC News. NASA was forced to scrub the first-of-its-kind mission to rescue a satellite that's losing orbit at an alarming rate. The cancellation due to bad weather.
3: Even the launch of the Lynx satellite repair robot is unusual. Instead of being sent up vertically from a traditional launch pad, it's loaded into a rocket and dropped from the belly of what used to be an Air Canada passenger jet. Gonhi Lee heads the aerospace company behind Lynx.
4: Just a few months ago, this spacecraft was a conceptual drawing.
3: Now it's set for its first job, grabbing hold of the Swift Space Telescope and hoisting it higher into orbit before it falls into Earth's atmosphere and burns up. Jim Ryan, ABC News.
1: Uber and Waymo have ended their partnership in Phoenix, Arizona. Uber announced it's been collaborating with other companies to develop its own autonomous cars. Waymo says it will continue to operate in the city, offering robo-taxis through its own app. I'm Michelle Franzen, ABC News.
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10: Central Illinois weather.
11: Tonight will be clear with a low around 73. Winds from the south at 3 to 7 miles per hour, gusting up to 16. Wednesday brings sunny skies and a high near 94, with heat index values up to 105. Wednesday night stays clear with a low around 74. Thursday remains sunny with a high near 94. It's currently 92 degrees in Effingham. It currently feels like 105 degrees.
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Tracy Lawrence and Time Marches On. Yeah, to the tune of we're now the 250th. We will celebrate accordingly. I'm Chris Randolph, very patriotic. I have Toby Keith coming up, Ellen Langley.

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0: The amazing Ella Langley and Be Her, a song that fights her other song for number one. It's Chris Randolph. A new study ranks the most reliable airlines in the country for the busy summer travel season. I'll tell you who they are coming up and play you some Zach Brown Band. Hal Ketchum and Trace Atkins next.
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0: Trace Atkins and Songs About Me. It's the best song of all. A new study has ranked the most reliable airlines in the country for the busy summer travel season. Hawaiian Airlines tops the list with the fewest delays and cancellations and the second lowest rate of mishandled bags, proving that, yes, airlines can get it right. Alaska Airlines comes in second. Allegiant Air has the fewest mishandled bags overall.
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0: Jordan Davison, turn this truck around. If my father ever said that to me, don't make me turn this truck around, I knew I was in trouble and I had better shut up. Quick. Chris Randolph here, Tracy Bird, Watermelon Crawl coming up next.
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3: ABC News, I'm Michelle Franzen. In a 6-3 decision, the Supreme Court rejected President Trump's attempt to end birthright citizenship. ABC's Stephen Portnoy with details.
4: In upholding the citizenship rights of all children born in the U.S., except those born to ambassadors, Chief Justice John Roberts points to what the drafters of the 14th Amendment said about the promise of citizenship to every freeborn person in this land. We keep that promise today, Roberts writes. Three of his fellow conservatives dissented, with Clarence Thomas expressing his view that neither the Constitution nor the law guarantee citizenship to people born in the U.S. if their parents aren't domiciled here.
3: In another case, justices upheld a lower court ban on trans athletes from playing on school teams for women and girls. In Venezuela, officials say the death toll has climbed again from the double earthquakes, now nearly 2,000 confirmed deaths. ESPN confirming NBA great LeBron James told L.A. Lakers he's continuing his career elsewhere. This is ABC News. New York City's Madison Square Garden could be the hottest invite this holiday weekend. ABC News learning Taylor Swift and Travis Kelce may have multiple wedding-related events at MSG starting Thursday with about 100 people. Then on Friday night, a 12-hour event with 1,000 people in the works. ABC's Aaron Katursky has more.
5: There's going to be this, in all likelihood, parade of vehicles coming into the arena and tents and canopies set up to keep the comings and goings secret, or at least away from prying eyes of the public. A couple of the streets around the arena are going to be shut down in addition to those tents and canopies to make way. And don't expect any pictures, at least ones that are unauthorized. All the guests, even the vendors, the security guards, everyone inside has been told no phones.
3: Extreme heat keeping its grip across a large portion of the country and spreading to the East Coast. More than 160 million Americans under heat alerts. Michelle Franzen, ABC News.
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9: Tonight will be clear with a low around 73 and a south wind up to 8 miles per hour. Wednesday is sunny with a high near 94, but heat index values could reach 105. Thursday remains sunny with a high near 94 and a heat index up to 106. It's currently 92 degrees in Effingham. It currently feels like 105 degrees.
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Alabama, born country, Chris Randolph, I'll even die country. Love is country music. I am coming up for you. How about some Dwight Yoakam and Megan Maroney in the next 7 minutes or so? Chris, y'all, get y'all.

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9: 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Yeah, that's some.

0: Jason Aldean from his new album, There's Don't Tell On Me. Chris Randolph, speaking of new album, Mr. Luke Bryan has a brand new album coming out in September. And we'll play his song, Do I, next. Then we'll play some Trisha Yearwood. How about some Dustin Lynch, too, and Where It's At. And as my mother would say, if I ever ended a sentence with at, she'd say between the A and the T. I'm sure you probably have heard that, too.
1: Hello, everyone. This is Matt Broniker for Russ Broniker Cadillac Buick and GMC in Effingham. 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This is an open invitation. If you are interested in a position at our dealership, to please stop by and see what we all have to offer. We look forward to meeting you. As always, God's continued blessings to you and yours.
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0: That's Dustin Lynch and Where It's At. And I would go to my mother and say, I can't find my softball glove. Where is it at? Where's my baseball glove at? She'd go between the A and the T. Coming up, Tim McGraw. I like it. I love it. And I want some more of it.
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2: ABC News, I'm Dave Packer. Landmark rulings on the Supreme Court's final day of its term in a 6-3 decision, the High Court striking down President Trump's order attempting to end birthright citizenship. For New York Congresswoman Grace Meng, this was a victory.
3: We are American. We belong here. And no wannabe king will ever take that away from us.
2: In a separate ruling, the Supreme Court upheld state bans on transgender girls from participating in girls and women's sports. And the Supreme Court today erased limits on how much political parties can spend in coordination with candidates for Congress and president. A dangerous heat wave could push temperatures to record highs this week across much of the country.